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2: And this is another In the Year. Hello there, my name's Graham Logan and this is In the Year, the programme where we take a look at the number ones, the number twos and the news stories from a particular year. Today we're looking at the year of 1963. Let's revive memories for you with the very first number one of 1963.

The first number one of 1963, which was there for 3 weeks. Well, like Elvis Presley, Cliff Richard was a fine ballad singer. Encouraged by his producer, Norrie Paramore, he enjoyed singing standards I'm Looking Out the Window, which

was associated with Peggy Lee, It's All in the Game, The Twelfth and Never, and new songs which could become standards. The Next Time, When the Girl in Your Arms is the Girl in Your Heart. The Next Time is a ballad which could have been written 30 years earlier. It was a new song from Syd Tepper and Roy Bennett, who wrote many songs for Elvis. It was included on the soundtrack of Cliff's film Summer Holiday. The record producer Norry Paramore joined them on keyboards. It was a double A-sided single, and this was the other side of it, Bachelor Boy.

0: Bachelor Boy, written by Cliff and Bruce Welsh, turned out to be prophetic, as after 1962, Cliff was rarely linked romantically with anyone. Cliff was becoming a family entertainer, recalled Bruce Welsh, and I thought Bachelor Boy would be a great title for him. I wrote most of it, and when I got stuck on one of the verses, I got Cliff to help me out. The producers decided to add it to the film, and so we did it in a mock-up of a roadshow in Greece, which was done in the Elstree Studios. That awful little dance is almost as embarrassing to me as hearing a wife and a child, because we had to stress on the wrong syllable. I can't complain, though, as it was a million seller. There you go, that's the first double-sided single from 1963. Today's In the Year.
1: 1963.

There you go. Artists who are going to be occurring and appearing many times over today's In the Year. The Shadows this time around, that was Dance On. The Avons was a UK family group comprising Ray Adams and his wife Elaine and Val, who was married to Elaine's brother. They had chart hits with covers of Seven Little Girls Sitting in the Backseat, Four Little Heels and Rubber Ball, but they developed into a reliable songwriting team. Elaine Adams, the Avon lady, remembers, "We spent so much time together, and when Ray would pick up his guitar, we would strum, humming along together. We had written an instrumental, The Hired Gun, and given it to our publisher, Dick James, who passed it to Norrie Paramour. Norrie kept it on his desk for a year, and we had forgotten about it. Then one day, when we were on tour, we were told to watch Sunday Night at the London Palladium. There weren't many TVs about then, so we went into a pub where some guys were watching football. When the time came for the Palladium, Val switched over the programme, saying, 'Sorry lads, we've got to watch this.' The Shadows came on and did our tune, which was now called Dance On, and we were absolutely thrilled. Dance On demonstrated that the Shadows could dance on with a change in personnel. Now it was Hank Marvin, Bruce Welsh, Lycerus Locking and Brian Bennett. The veteran Denmark Street composer Marcel Stellman loved the tune and asked the Avons if he could add some words. Kathy Kirby recorded that, and it was her first Top 20 hit in August 1963. At the same time, Billy Fury was in the charts with another Avon song, In Summer. Val also wrote Olivia Newton-John's 1974 Eurovision entry, Long Live Love. The Shadows there, 1 week at number one, and Dance On. Remember, we're lots of news stories to look at as well. We'll be coming around to that shortly, but we'll carry on with the number ones just now. Jet Harris and Tony Meehan. This one is Diamonds.

Well, although Jet Harris was an excellent bass player and the most charismatic personality in the Shadows, he was dismissed for his wayward behaviour, and part of that was caused by his wife, Carol, having an affair with Jet's boss, Cliff Richard. Jet was signed to Decca as a solo artist, and he developed a deep and resonant bass sound for his first solo hit, Besumu Mucho. Another former Shadow, Tony Meehan, was working as a producer at Decca, but he was looking for a new challenge. He suggested that he and Jet should team up, and he asked Jerry Lorden, the writer of Apache and Wonderful Land, for an instrumental which would feature bass guitar with space for a drum solo. Jerry Lorden gave them Diamonds, but Jet Harris had other ideas. I took an ordinary Fender guitar and detuned every string, whole tone, which enabled me to hit notes which were much lower than an ordinary guitar. A lot of people wondered how I'd done that. It was murder to work with on stage, because once you slacked off those strings, they go out of tune so easily. Besumu Mucho was on a six-string bass, but Diamonds was using a detuned six-string ordinary Fender guitar. Jet and Tony had further instrumental hits with Scarlett O'Hara and Applejack, but when Jet was involved in a car accident, he was so annoyed that his manager still wanted him to appear on Ready, Steady, Go, that he hid in Brighton for 3 months. Tony mimed to his drumming without Jet by his side, and the partnership was over. Now, time to start taking a look at news stories. What was going on in 1963? Soviet spy Kim Philby flees from Britain to the USSR. Riots, civil unrest and killings of blacks and civil rights workers continue in the American South in a campaign for desegregation of schools. Tensions increase between Turkish and Greek communities of Cyprus. Alcatraz, the island prison just off San Francisco, is closed. The Greater London Council, GLC, was formed in Britain. The audio cassette tape was marketed. Syncom 2 becomes the first satellite launched into geosynchronous orbit. The Ice Age skeletons were discovered in Italy. The USSR launches the first woman, Valentina Tereshkova, into space. Films released during the year included Tony Richardson's Tom Jones, Luchini Visconti's The Leopard, and the epic Cleopatra starring Richard Burton and Elizabeth Taylor. The musical Oh, What a Lovely War opened in London. Tenor Luciano Pavarotti makes a London debut. The books published during the year include The Censor by John Updike and The Bell Jar by Sylvia Plath.

Frank Highfield's The Wayward Wind. The songwriters Stan Lebowski and Herb Newman were playing Gogie Grant some of their material. They played the Western song, The Wayward Wind, purely for her opinion, as they were looking for a big-lunged male singer to record it. She insisted that she could do it justice, and in 1956, she took The Wayward Wind to number one in the US. But in the UK, the sales were split between Gogie, Tex Ritter and Jimmy Young. Frank Highfield had two consecutive number ones, and he said no British artist had had three number ones. We had quite a few tracks in the can, and the one that appealed to me was The Wayward Wind. Although I liked Tex Ritter's lot, it was the Gogie Grant version that I'd heard. It was a bit of a battle to get that number one because the Beatles had come out of nowhere with Please Please Me, but I did make it. It's often that no British country performer has ever made it big, but Lonnie Donegan insisted he was the best country singer that Britain had ever produced, and Frank Highfield's own hits were Ecclesiastic 2, Country, I Remember You, had a country arrangement, and both Lovesick Blues and The Wayward Wind were country songs. Frank's next single, again a country arrangement of an oldie, Nobody's Darling But Mine, made number four, and then he returned to the top with Confessing That I Love You. That was later on. Meantime around, we move on with the number ones. This one spent 3 weeks at the top of the charts. We're back again. Cliff Richard in the Shadows, this time around, Summer Holiday.

0: strapline for the film Summer Holiday was "The Young Ones Have Gone Abroad." Cliff plays a mechanic who drives a London bus across Europe, and he and his friends encounter the shadows in Yugoslavia, Greece, and everywhere else they go. Cliff found the film, which was shot in June 1962 in grueling heat, exhausting, but it was a family affair, as he had rented a beach villa in Athens for his mother and two sisters. Bruce Welch and Brian Bennett wrote the title song in 20 minutes, but it was a perfect 20 minutes, as the song had been used on endless holiday programs ever since. The single was backed by the popular dance routine Dancing Shoes, and Cliff's previous number one, The Next Time Bachelor Boy, had also come from the film. It seemed curious that Summer Holiday should have been released during the winter, but the producers had unknowingly made the best decision. The film was an enormous success, and the soundtrack topped the album charts for 14 weeks. And why was it the best decision? Well, the Beatles were just around the corner, about to hit the charts in a big way, and their first film, the monochrome A Hard Day's Night, was to make the vivid colour of A Summer Holiday look pallid. In 1984, the Young Ones sang Summer Holiday on a bus in the last episode of their TV series, while Kevin the Gerbil, a close friend of Roland Rat, returned the song to the charts. Darren Day starred in a stage version of Summer Holiday with his medley of its hit songs, making the top 20 in 1996. That same year, Cliff Richard included Summer Holiday in his own medley when he was singing at the rain at Wimbledon.
1: 1963.

0: Back with the Shadows, that's what we've just gone and been with there. That's Foot Tapper. In any discussion of the funniest film of all time, Jacques Tati's brilliant Monsieur Hulot's Holiday, 1953, is bound to figure. The Shadows loved the film, and they were very surprised when Tati himself turned up to see them at the Olympia in Paris in 1961. He asked him to write something catchy for his next film, and as soon as he had left, Hank Marvin and Bruce Welch wrote a tune for him. That tune became Foot Tapper. There's no doubt that Foot Tapper would have lent itself to Tati's masterful clowning, but he ran into funding difficulties and the film was not made. Indeed, Tati's next film, Playtime, did not appear until 1967. The Shadows only have a subsidiary role in Summer Holiday, but they responded as soon as they heard the director, Peter Yates, say that he needed something for the radio in the bus scene. Hank and Bruce passed over Foot Tapper, and although it was wasted in the film, it was issued as a single and went to the top. Why didn't the producers invite Jacques Tati for a guest appearance and get him to do a comic mime to Foot Tapper? Well, the song has had a long life, as it is the theme music for BBC Radio 2's Sound of the 60s.
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0: Mitch Murray was a young, enthusiastic Denmark street songwriter who had written B-sides for Mark Winter and Shirley Bassey, but Adam Faith rejected the very catchy How Do You Do It. Mitch recalled a singer called Johnny Angel was going to record How Do You Do It, but he changed his mind and recorded another song, Better Luck Next Time. So better luck next time, Johnny Angel. Undeterred, Mitch's publisher, Dick James, passed a song to the label manager of Parlophone Records, George Martin. He considered it suitable for his new signings, the Beatles, and although they did record it under sufferance, they really only wanted to release their own material. It makes me cringe, says Mitch, to think that George Martin asked them to come up with a song as good as mine. It also makes me cringe to hear their version, as I felt that they had screwed up the song, perhaps deliberately. The Beatles manager, Brian Epstein, passed How Do You Do It to another Merseyside group who you've just heard, Jerry and the Pacemakers, which featured Les Chadwick on guitar, Les Maguire on piano, and Jerry's brother, Fred, on drums. We were very surprised when we recorded it, said Jerry, because we had only heard our voices on Crumb, my tape recorders, before. We couldn't believe we sounded so good. Unlike the Beatles, Jerry and the Pacemakers went to number one with their first single, so Jerry had shown the Beatles how to do it. Jerry's album, How Do You Like It, made number two on the album charts, but couldn't dislodge the Beatles' LP, Please Please Me. That is our next number one. That was in April 1963. Meantime around, let's take a look at some of the news headlines that were going around in that particular year. First off, in France, January, France prevents Britain's entry into the European Community. America, General Lyman Limitzer becomes the Supreme Allied Commander in Europe. Britain refused entry into the EEC. Leader of the British Labour Party, Hugh Gatskill, died after sudden illness. And the deaths of American poet Robert Frost and French composer Francis Poulenc. In February, there was a coup in Iraq. Prime Minister Karim Kassel was killed and Abdul Salam Arif took control. Harold Wilson was elected leader of the British Labour Party, and the death-suicide of American poet and author Sylvia Plath. In March, typhoid outbreak in Switzerland. That was the main headline that was going on around that month. Let's carry on with the music. The next number one,
1: Graham Logan.
2: Take it from me, nobody does it better.

When the Beatles recorded Please Please Me, George Martin told them, "Congratulations, you've just made your first number one." But although it was a far bigger hit than their debut single, Love Me Do, which reached number 17 the previous year, it failed to dislodge Frank Ifield and his wayward wind. So it was their third single, From Me to You, became the first of the Fab's 17 number ones. In many ways, it's a typo Merseybeat recording, upbeat and strong in the harmony and melody department, performed by a white male group with lead rhythm and bass, guitars and drums. It marks the debut of the Beatles' landmark Woo, which was borrowed from the Isley Brothers' Twist and Shout. From Me to You was a joint composition from John Lennon and Paul McCartney, and although their names would appear together on over 200 Beatles compositions, very few are genuine examples of them writing together. Paul said, "We wrote From Me to You on the bus. It was great. That middle eight was a very big departure for us. Going to a G minor and a C takes you to a whole new world." John commented, "It was far bluesier than that's when we wrote it. You could rearrange it pretty funky." The titles of John and Paul's early songs were based around personal pronouns, and this one was doubtfully useful as it became From Us to You for their BBC radio series. This revealed the song's inspiration, the new musical express letter page, From You to Us.

Like a championship fight, Gerry and the Pacemakers were replaced at the top by the Beatles, but 7 weeks later they knocked them off with I Like It, again written by Mitch Murray. It became the same cheatiness as How Do You Do It, but contained more innuendo. It was Mercy Beat with a touch of George Formby. Gerry said, although I liked it, I wasn't sure about it because it had the same chords and the same feel as our first hit. However, everybody felt that it had a lively spirit that would do the trick. It went to number one and I was happy to be proved wrong, and I'm still singing it today. But Gerry's second single could easily have been a Lennon and McCartney song. Mitch Murray comments, I wrote I Like It for Gerry's follow-up, but John Lennon had given him Hello That Little Girl. John threatened to thump me if I got the follow-up, and I thought, well, it was worth a thump. I Like It went to number one and I didn't get a thump. Gerry's version of Hello Little Girl remained unissued until 1992, but the song became a top 10 hit for another Liverpool group, The Foremost, later in 1963. Back we go, taking a look at some of the news headlines month by month in April. The CND organises the Aldermaston protest march in Britain. Severe civil unrest begins in British Guiana. Indonesian troops attack Malaysia. Egypt, Syria and Iraq agree to form a new federation. New government under Lester Pearson was formed in Canada. Fidel Castro visits the USSR. On we go into May. The Organization of African Unity, the OAU, was founded. A state of emergency was declared in the British Guiana. Oleg Penkovsky was sentenced to death in the USSR for spying for the West. Negotiations between Pakistan and India on the Kashmir breakdown. And finally, general agreement on tariffs and trade. The GATT convenes for to negotiate on world trade tariff reductions.

0: Frank Highfield returned to the feel of I Remember You with another oldie, Confessing That I Love You, which is what you've just gone and heard. That was written in 1930. The first hit recording was by Guy Lombardo and the Royal Canadians. And although Guy was known as the King of Corn, this was a compliment in 1930. Among the many other versions are ones by Louis Armstrong, Ella Fitzgerald, Thelonious and Monk, and the duo of Les Paul and Mary Ford. Confessing gave Frank his fourth number one within a year, although the charts would soon be dominated by the Liverpool groups. Indeed, one of the world's most valuable records is Jolly What. Frank Highfield meets the Beatles on the US VJ label. Frank says the album implied that it was us live on stage, which was a load of hooey. It was just a compilation of singles, although it said in the back, we hope you like this copulation. As always, Frank's single was helped by a strong B-side, in this case an up-tempo arrangement on the best known of Australian songs, Waltzin' Matilda. I love that song. I can smell the gum leaves every time I hear it, said Frank. They used to march to the song, but you couldn't march to my version. As well as singles hits, Frank had two hit albums in 1963, I'll Remember You and Born Free. He starred on variety bills around the UK. He was a major success in pantomime, oh yes he was, at the London Palladium, Babes in the Wood, which involved both fencing and archery. When the hit stopped, he switched completely to country music, working with Barbary Coast and often appearing at the annual Wembley Festival.
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August 1963, 1 week at number one, Elvis Presley and the Jordanaires, You're the Devil in Disguise. Well, February 1963 did see the rise of Beatlemania, and popular music would never be the same again. Elvis, hitherto invincible, should have been all right, as 9 of his last 10 singles had made number one. He needed a strong single to compete with the Beatles, but he released One Broken Heart for Sale. A lackadaisical song from it happened at the World's Fair, and surprisingly omitted one of the verses, so was only 90 seconds long. As a result, Elvis's single didn't reach the top 10 in either Britain or America. So what happened next? Bill Giant, Bernie Baum and Florence Kay were staff writers for Hill & Range Publishing in the Brill Building. Hill & Range selected the songs for Elvis Presley, and as the 60s rolled by, Elvis became more and more likely to sing whatever was put in front of him. To quote his most notorious biographer, Albert Goldman, Elvis would be appalled by what he was given, and then he would go out and do it. There you have the essential Elvis Presley. He was a mule pulling a plough. Although this partnership wrote 40 songs for Elvis, only one of them, You're the Devil in Disguise, had any significant success. Number one in the UK, number three in the USA. The mediocre song was helped by a fine performance from Elvis with a neat stop-start arrangement. To give Bill Giant his due, he did write a wonderful rock and roll song that was never a big hit. Billy Fury's Wondrous Place. If only Elvis had recorded that. The musicians included Scotty Monroe and Grady Martin on guitars, Harold Bradley on bass, Floyd Kramer on piano, Butch Randolph on sax, DJ Fontana on drums, and the Jordanaires. And you couldn't get a better Nashville A-team than that. Although Steve Sholes was producing, this was largely a titular role, or a titular role, as by this time Elvis knew what he wanted to sound like, even if the songs weren't great. That's, as I say, 1 week it spent at number one. Let's start going back onto the headlines, and we're now in June of our 1963. What was going on then? British government minister John Profumu resigned. The Greek prime minister Konstantin Karamanlis resigns. Leader of breakaway Congo Republic Katanga, Joseph Tishome, is forced to resign. In Saigon, a Buddhist monk commits self-immolation in protest against the war, and the death of Pope John the 13th, Pope Paul the 6th, was elected. In July, Britain Kim Philby is revealed as a Soviet spy and third man. Ex-ANC leader Walter Sisulu was arrested by South African parliamentary police, and an earthquake in Yugoslavia destroyed the city of Skopje. In August, nuclear test ban treaty was agreed by the USA, Britain and the USSR. Martial law was declared in South Vietnam. Martin Luther King leads the Civil Rights March in Washington, D.C. A hotline between the Kremlin and the White House was installed. Armed gang commit England's great train robbery, and the death of French painter and developer of Cubism, Georges Braque. That was in August of 1963.

0: knows why the Drifters' 1961 single Sweets for My Sweet was not a UK hit. No matter, the Liverpool group The Searchers realised the potential of the classic pop song, performed it on Merseyside and in Hamburg. The Searchers had taken their name from the John Ford Western, originally had Johnny Sandon as their lead singer, but Sweets for My Sweet shows it was no handicap when he left. Tony Jackson, who was inspired by Lonnie Donegan's nasal singing, took the lead vocals, while Mike Pender, John McNally and Chris Curtis added the oohs. They made an audition tape for Pi Records at Liverpool's Iron and Door Club, and it is surprising to hear how close their arrangements of Sweets for My Sweet is to the released version. The record went to the top following an appearance on the Merseybeat edition of Thank Your Lucky Stars. The songwriter Mort Schumann commented, "Well, they got the words wrong. It's your tasty kiss, not your fair sweet kiss, but I thought it was fine. They had a different sound to the Drifters, but it wasn't necessarily inferior. It was so infectious, and that was all you wanted from those singles." The Searchers' follow-up, Sugar and Spice, written by Tony Hatch, which you'll hear later under the pseudonym of Fred Nightingale, was effectively a rewrite of Sweets for My Sweet, but it still made number two. They did, however, consider Mitch Murray's You Were Made For Me. It was too lightweight, and Murray passed the song to Freddie and the Dreamers. As an agreement could not be reached, the Searchers' versions of Sweets for My Sweet could not be put on the soundtrack of the Robin Williams film Good Morning Vietnam in 1987, and Sugar and Spice was used instead. The song had been covered on several occasions, notably by Tina Charles and C.J. Lewis, and the Searchers themselves still perform it night after night.
1: Graham Logan and In the Year.

over. Billy J. Kramer and John Lennon added the J to make him sound even more American. His group, the Coasters, they didn't want to go professional, so his manager Brian Epstein teamed him with the Manchester band The Dakotas. Well, the first single, a cover of Do You Want to Know a Secret from the Beatles' first LP, Please Please Me, made number two, as we've mentioned previous, and by way of appreciation, John Lennon passed him an original song, Bad to Me, which he wrote while on holiday with Brian Epstein in Spain. With its reference to the birds being lonely and the leaves getting messages from the breeze, it sounds more like a pop song of the 40s than a Merseybeat rocker, especially one written by John Lennon. John and Paul also gave Billy I'll Keep You Satisfied, and From a Window, I'll Keep You Satisfied deserved to be another number one, but its chances were wrecked by a disastrous live performance when Billy was overcome with nerves on Sunday night at the London Palladium. The Dakotas had an instrumental hit with The Cruel Sea, and to resolve a much repeated trivia question, it was their drummer Tony Mansfield, aka Tony Bookbinder, who is Elkie Brooks' brother and not Billy J.

6 weeks at number one, The Beatles' She Loves You. She Loves You was the anthem of Beatlemania, the late summer hit that rang out of transistor radios throughout the land, joyously proclaiming The Beatles as the best thing ever to happen to British pop. The nation was entranced. There wasn't a teenager in the land who didn't feel great to be alive. Johnny Dean, the editor of the monthly Beatles book, said, "I got to the number two studio in Abbey Road, and Brian Epstein, George Martin and Dick James were waiting for the Beatles to turn up. I learnt that the boys would write a song on the way to the studio. They walked in and they sang a song with acoustic guitars, and which everyone cocking an ear to. What was it like? It was She Loves You. And it didn't sound very impressive, the song, when I first heard it, and the song when they'd finished with it were totally different. What they did in between was the Beatles' magic." John Lennon commented, "It was Paul's idea. Instead of singing I Love You Again, we brought in a third party. That kind of detail is in his solo work, while I'm more inclined to write about myself. Maybe, though, there is something of John's toughness in there. The song is saying she loves you, and if you can't see that, I'm going to go after

0: her. Their producer, George Martin, was delighted. The Yeah, Yeah, Yeah was a curious singing chord. It was a major sixth, with George Harrison doing the sixth and the other two the third and fifth. It was just the way the Glenn Miller wrote for the saxophone. Paul McCartney later commented, "We did some great stuff, but exact analysis was never our bag." On the other hand, the singer Kenny Lynch was more surprised by something else in the song. He heard the song whilst on tour with them and Helen Shapiro. He recalls, "I remember travelling on a coach from Warrington and they were singing, 'Woo woo.' I said, 'You can't do that. You sound like a bunch of fairies.' They said, 'The kids will like it.' And they were right. Indeed, 'She Loves You' was the first single ever to sell a million copies in the UK alone."
1: 1963.
2: You broke my heart, 'cause I couldn't dance. You didn't even want me around. But now I'm back to let you know that I can really shake 'em down.

Working our way through the number ones, the number twos and the news stories of 1963 today. On New Year's Day 1962, two groups auditioned for Decca Records, the Beatles and Brian Poole and the Tremolos. The label chose Brian Poole and the Tremolos, which on any other day of the week would have been a good choice. Their first hit was with Twist and Shout, an R&B screamer that had been recorded by the Top Notes, then the Isley Brothers, and then the Beatles. They followed it with a cover version of one of the first Tamla Motown American hits, The Contours' Do You Love Me? Written by label owner Berry Gordy Jr. Brian Poole recalled, "We bought the Contours record, and it was a great dance record. I suppose we were the original punk band. We played everything fast and furious. And so we put on our own interpretation onto it. Farran Flamingos from Liverpool did a very good R&B version of it, but Dave Clark's version was rubbish." The group had further hits with Candyman, Someone, Someone and The Three Bells, but something went wrong when Poole split from Tremolos. The Trems became a major cabaret act and Poole's singles failed to chart. For some years, Poole went from beat to meat as he worked in the family business of a chain of butcher shops and factories around Barking. But in the 80s, he was back performing, first with Black Cat and then with Electrics. I am always thinking another couple of years and then I'll call it a day. But then I find I'm enjoying and don't want to stop, had said Brian. And there is another family business. Brian's daughters, Karen and Shelley, have had hits as Alicia's Attic. Now, carrying on with our news headlines of the year, to October we go. The trial of Nelson Mandela and Walter Sisulu opened in South Africa. Nigeria became a republic. Military coup in the Honduras. A hurricane causes devastation in the Caribbean. Uganda declares itself a republic and Mutesi II becomes the president. West German Chancellor Konrad Adenauer resigns. Ludwig Herward succeeds from that. Ill health causes the resignation of British Prime Minister Harold Macmillan. Alec Douglas Hume succeeded. British aid to Indonesia was suspended. And the deaths of French singer Edith Piaf and artist Jean Cocteau. In November, President Diem of South Vietnam was killed in a military coup. Duan Van Mien takes power. American President Kennedy was assassinated. Vice President Lyndon Johnson succeeded. The death of British writer and author of Brave New World, Aldous Huxley, also happened on that month. In December, Zanzibar gains the independence from Britain. Kenya gains independence from Britain. Jomo Kenyatta is the president. The passenger liner Laconia catches fire and sinks in the Atlantic. More than 150 people die. Central African Federation was dissolved, and the death of German composer Paul Hindemith.

0: The score of the Rodgers and Hammerstein musical Carousel includes June Is Busting Out All Over and If I Loved You, but even those songs are outclassed by the extraordinary ballad You'll Never Walk Alone, in which the dead Billy says he will always be offering support. The musical was written in 1945 and the song captured the optimism that followed the conclusion of World War II. The original lyric says hold your chin up high, but today everyone says hold your head up high. Several American rock and rollers alighted on the song: Roy Hamilton, Conway Twitty, Gene Vincent and Johnny Preston, and the UK rock and roller Tony Sheridan added it to his repertoire for the Beat Clubs in Hamburg. No one ever gives that man enough credit, said Chris Curtis, the drummer with the Searchers. We heard him sing it and I'm sure Jerry did. Jerry and the Pacemakers included the song in their stage act, and George Martin enhanced their performance by adding strings. The song soared to number one and was at the top when Oswald shot Kennedy. George, Jerry and the Pacemakers thus became the first act to reach number one with their first three singles. We could have made it four if they'd released Pretend as a single, said their drummer, Freddie Marsden. Jerry had to strain for the final notes, but this only added to its charm. Partly for its sentiment and partly for those final notes, it is beloved by football choirs around the world, even becoming the Germans' official anthem for Euro 2004. It's been used in different formats by Belgium, French and Italian teams. You'll Never Walk Alone is especially associated with the Kop Choir. They would play Jerry's version over the tannoy at Anfield and fade it out so that the Kop could take over. Jerry, who supported Everton FC, became a staunch Liverpool supporter.
1: 1963.

0: Final number one of 1963, spent 5 weeks there. The Beatles, I Wanna Hold Your Hand. Oh yeah, we'll tell you something. 1963 is the greatest year in Liverpool's musical history for a 40-week period from April 63 to January 1964. 8 of the 11 number one records were by Liverpool artists who occupied the top spot for an unprecedented 34 weeks. 7 of those records were produced by George Martin, who spent most of the year in a recording studio. The year ended with the definitive and most important single from the Beatles' early years, I Want to Hold Your Hand, which was to break them in America early in 1964 when they went over for the Ed Sullivan Show and appearances at the Washington Coliseum and Carnegie Hall in New York. John Lennon told Playboy, we wrote a lot of stuff together, one-on-one, eyeball to eyeball, like in I Want to Hold Your Hand. I remember when we got the chord that made the song, Paul added, eyeball to eyeball is a very good description. I Want to Hold Your Hand was very co-written. Bob Dylan praised Lennon and McCartney for introducing a drug phase into a hit record. He thought that they were singing I Get High rather than I Can't Hide. But sly little jokes and innuendos appear in the Beatles records from this point on. Actually, though isn't the lyric a euphemism, surely the Beatles had something more than holding hands in mind.
1: Graham Logan.
2: Playing all your favorite records.

That was the first number two. Now that's where we're on to in 1963. Del Shannon and the Swiss Maid, some of the major news stories now we go into of that particular year. April the 9th, 1963, the United States suffered its worst ever peacetime submarine disaster when the nuclear-powered USS Thresher was lost with all hands. The Thresher was carrying out deep-sea diving tests after a refit at the Portsmouth Naval Yard in New Hampshire. On board were 17 civilians from the dockyard and 112 crew. The Thresher was designed to operate at depths of more than 455 metres, that's 1,500 feet, about 320 kilometres, 200 miles off Cape Cod. It dived. The tests were being monitored by the Skylark, a rescue ship, which after a short time lost contact. The submarine was never heard from again. The following day, the US Navy announced that the Thresher must have sunk to the ocean floor at that point, 2,560 metres deep. Admiral George W. Anderson said that at such a depth, rescue would be absolutely out of the question. Although there's never been a full explanation, it is thought that fault must have caused a nuclear reactor to shut down, resulting in the boat sinking so deep that the weight of the ocean crushed its hull. In September 1964, the Bathyscape Trieste 2 located the boat on the ocean floor, a mangled wreck that had become a coffin for 129 people.

Working our way through the number twos now. And first off, we did hear the very first one, Del Shannon, the Swiss Maid. And next went into number two on the 21st of February 1963. There's the Beatles and Please Please Me. This is In the Year with myself, Graham Logan, working our way through. We've done the number ones, we're now doing the number twos and lots of news stories as well. The next number two was in April of 63, Ned Miller's From a Jack to a King. From

One of the big stories of 1963 was the Profumu sex scandal. 1963, a scandal involving two potent taboo areas of British life, sex and the Secret Service, blew the lid off the political establishment and struck a mortal blow to the Conservative government. The trouble began in June 1961 when the Minister for War, John Profumu, met 19-year-old Christine Keeler by Lord Astor's swimming pool. Keeler was living under the protection of society osteopath Stephen Ward, who had introduced her to the sleek world of upper-class vice. Her looks made her immediately welcome at the sex clubs, where the more raffish members of the establishment took their pleasures. She slept with a lot of men, and Profumu was one of them. Unfortunately for Profumu, another of Keeler's bedfellows was Eugene Ainilov, a naval attaché at the Soviet embassy. Keeler had been pushed in Ivanov's direction by MI5, who hoped to use entrapment to extract secrets from the attaché. The plot completely backfired as Ivanov began to question Keeler about details of her pillow talk with Profumu. On the 22nd of March 1963, as rumours about the affair began to surface in the press, Profumu told the House of Commons, "There is no impropriety whatsoever in my acquaintanceship with Miss Keeler. It was a lie that could not be sustained. Stories about Keeler, her friend Mandy Rice Davis, and their numerous male companions were recounted in the press in detail." On the 5th of June, Profumu resigned from the government, forced to admit to a relationship that had put Britain's secrets at risk. The establishment took its revenge by having Stephen Ward arrested on a trumped-up charge of pimping. The trial offered more sensational newspaper copy, giving Mandy Rice Davis the chance to produce the retort. He would, wouldn't he, when she referred to a man of standing who had denied her allegations of impropriety. For Ward, however, it was a tragedy. Unable to face a prison term, he committed suicide. The Profumu affair had a massive impact, largely because its public revelations of the pompous and hypocritical establishment chimed with a widespread mood of irreverence expressed by the new satirical media, such as the magazine Private Eye and its television equivalent That Was the Week That Was. In October, the Prime Minister Harold Macmillan resigned and Sir Alec Douglas-Hume succeeded him. A year later, Labour came to power after 13 years of Tory government, in part at least thanks to the charms of Christine Keeler.

Andy Williams was a number one in May of 1963. I can't get used to losing you. The other big news stories from the year: the great train robbery around 3 a.m. on the 8th of August 1963. A gang stopped the Glasgow to London Royal Mail train near Cheddington in Buckinghamshire. The raiders stole 120 mail bags holding £2.5 million in used banknotes. The daring operation was immediately dubbed the Great Train Robbery. Although the robbers were all essentially small-time criminals, their operation was efficiently planned and executed. Using a false red stoplight, they halted the train, took over the engine, cautioning driver Jack Mills, one of the gang himself, an engine driver, took the train further down the track to where a lorry was waiting. In the meantime, other members of the gang broke into the sorting carriages, seized the mailbags. By the time the alarm was raised, they had made off into the night. However, the robbers' escape was far less efficient than their ambush. Soon, most of them were under arrest. The authorities were astonished to discover that, as journalist Bernard Levin wrote, the British public regarded the train robbers as folk heroes and viewed their crime with glee, their enterprise with admiration, and their fate with sympathy. Southampton University students went as far as electing Bruce Reynolds, mastermind of the operation, an honorary life member of their union. The court sentenced extravagant sentences. They imposed them of 30 years on most of those involved in the crime. Charlie Wilson, the first to be tried and charged, managed to escape from prison in 1964, but was rearrested in Canada in 1968. Ronnie Biggs, a marginal latecomer to the scheme, escaped in 1965. Biggs fought a memorable campaign against extradition from Brazil in the 1970s.

Couple of number twos you've just gone and heard there. First around was Jet Harris and Tony Meehan and Scarlett O'Hara, and there's Billy J. Kramer and the Dakotas. And number two, in May of 1963, Do You Want to Know a Secret? One of the major stories going on around 1963 would be Kennedy's assassination, and our first part about that. 25 past 11 in the morning on the 22nd of November 1963, President John F. Kennedy and his wife Jacqueline flew into Love Field, Dallas on a whistle-stop tour of Texas. Kennedy was campaigning for re-election the following year and needed to drum up as much support as he could in a state where he was not well-liked. There was a high expectation that there might be trouble of some kind in Dallas, a city once known as the hate capital of Dixie. Senator William J. Fulbright had told Kennedy, "Dallas is a very dangerous place. I wouldn't go there. Don't you go." The day before the visit, right-wingers in the city handed out leaflets carrying Kennedy's portrait under the headline, "Wanted for Treason." Most Dallas schools pointedly refused to give children time off to line the presidential route. Kennedy's motorcade headed into the center of Dallas at noon. The custom-made Lincoln holding Jack and Jackie Kennedy, plus their host Texas Governor John B. Connally and his wife Nellie, drove slowly through the smiling, waving crowds. The car was open top to allow the public the best view of their handsome president and his glamorous wife. As the motorcade reached Dealey Plaza at the far side of the city centre, Mrs. Connally turned to Kennedy and commented, "You sure can't say Dallas doesn't love you, Mr. President." It was 12:30. The assassination lasted a mere 5 seconds. Kennedy was hit by 2 shots. The first wounded him in the neck and back. The second blew away the side of his head. Governor Connally was also wounded in the back and wrist. Jackie Kennedy tried to scramble out of the back of the limousine, screaming, "They've killed Jack, they've killed my husband." The horrifying scene was filmed by dress manufacturer A.B. Zapruder on a home movie camera bought especially to record the Kennedy visit. The presidential Lincoln sped to Parkland Hospital, but Kennedy was already dead. The American people heard the news at 1:35 from rookie CBS TV presenter Walter Cronkite, the only newsman at the studio who had not gone to lunch.

0: 63.
1: Carrying on our Kennedy story, in Washington there was a fear that the Soviet Union might exploit the power vacuum to launch a nuclear strike. Vice President Lyndon B. Johnson was sworn in as president on board Air Force One just 2 hours after the assassination. Jacqueline Kennedy stood behind him, still wearing the pink suit she had worn for the motorcade, now splattered with blood. Her husband's corpse was also on the plane, having been commandeered from the hospital by Secret Service agents. The presidential jet flew back to Washington. Meanwhile, the Dallas police had found a bolt-action rifle and spent cartridge cases on the sixth floor of the Texas School Book Depository overlooking Dealey Plaza. One of the employees in the book depository at the time of the assassination was Lee Harvey Oswald, who had left shortly after the killing. Later that afternoon, Oswald was arrested in the Texas Theater Movie House. It was alleged that in the meantime, he had returned home to pick up a revolver and had used it to kill a police officer, J.D. Tippit, who was shot down in the street. Oswald was first charged with the murder of Tippit and then at around 1:30 a.m. on the 23rd of November with the Kennedy assassination. The Dallas police held a press conference in the middle of the night during which Oswald denied any knowledge of the assassination. "I'm just a patsy," he said. Oswald was something of an oddity. He was a former American Marine who had defected to the Soviet Union, then returned to the United States with a Russian wife. He had apparently been a leftist, organizing his own Fair Play for Cuba committee and handing out pro-Castro leaflets, but he also had contacts amongst the secret agents and mafiosi who were plotting to kill the Cuban leader. The rifle found at the book depository had apparently been bought by Oswald under an assumed name. A convenient snapshot was found showing him brandishing the gun. On the morning of 24th of November, the police took Oswald from the city jail for transfer to the Dallas County Jail. The media were notified of the move and turned up in force. As Oswald came out into the television light, handcuffed and flanked by two detectives, a man called Jack Ruby darted forward, shot him at point-blank range at the stomach. Oswald died in Parkland Hospital almost exactly 48 hours after Kennedy.

September 1963, there's a number two for Cliff Richard, and it's All in the Game. We'll try and cram a couple of number twos in, and the first of those come from The Crystals, Then He Kissed Me.

1963 is what we've been working our way through today. We'll fit one more track in. We heard earlier on from the Searchers, and another number two this time around for them, but another hit in the year this time around. This was Sugar and Spice.

0: That's the year we've been looking at today, 1963, the year when the Beatles really made the charts. We've had loads of tracks today from Cliff Richard and The Shadows. We've had a bit of Frank Highfield. We've had a touch of Elvis. And there you go. There's The Searchers there. And Sugar and Spice. Thanks very much indeed for listening today. Hopefully you've enjoyed the music and reminding you of some of the new stories of today, as I say, 1963. Next time around, we shall look and revive memories of 1964. I hope you'll join me for that. My name's Graham Logan. Until the next time we meet, take care, look after yourselves, and I'll speak to you soon. Bye-bye.
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Good morning, good morning, good morning. No, you haven't. I haven't got mixed up and got lost with the times. You're going to have me for 3 hours this morning. Mike's away gallivanting. So I'm going to sit in for the hour from 9 to 10 with a mixed bag of music. And then we'll kick into the Jolly Monday show at the usual 10 o'clock. So the first hour, just a mixed bag of music. Hope yous are doing good this morning. It's an okay-ish morning here in the wee toon. I don't think the rain's far away and the temperature has definitely stopped. We're all cosy in the studio though. We'll keep you company for 3 hours this morning, so get a picnic ready. I've not quite got a picnic, but I'll get there. So we'll just do a mixed bag of music. Hopefully there'll be something out there for everyone this morning. And it's the 7th of September. Can you believe it? Kicking into September now. So stay cosy, stay stay cosy, and I'll keep you company till midday today. So I'll 3 hours of hopefully fabulous music this morning. That was a group called McFadden and Whitehead. They were about in the 70s and they were from Philadelphia. And that was, of course, Ain't No Stopping Us Now. We'll kind of probably stick with the 70s for the first hour of the show and then kick into the Jolly Monday show at 10.

1975 was the year when Bye Bye Baby was in the charts for, of course, the Bay City Rollers. Sticking with the 70s, here's Baccara.

They were a Spanish duo called Bacara, and probably that was a one-hit wonder for them. It's the one that you always remember anyway. Yes, sir, I can boogie. Think I need a coffee. 12 minutes past nine, and I'm sitting in for Mike, who's away gallivanting, so we'll have an hour of just a mixed bag of music, probably dipping into the 70s more for the first hour, and then we'll kick off with the usual Jolly Monday at 10 o'clock. Another duo this time, they're called the Bellamy Brothers. They were about in the 70s. They were kind of a country and western type of songs. The Bellamy Brothers.

She was a former waitress and Playboy bunny, and she formed a folk and rock band called Wind in the Willows. And then she joined a band in 1973 called The Stilettos, and then became Debbie Harry and Blondie, and the rest is history. She was born in 1945 in Miami, Florida, and she is now 81. Can you believe it? Blondie. I've seen her in concert a couple of times. Fabulous. Sticking with the 70s, this guy was about

Another American singer-songwriter, Bob Seger, an all-time rock and roll. The oldies are definitely the besties, aren't they? It's 9:22. You're tuned into Argyle FM. I'm sitting in for Mike this morning, 9 till 10, and then we'll have the Jolly Monday 10 till 12. So you'll definitely need a picnic this morning, not just a play piece, but a picnic. Hope it's fine whenever you're tuned in to this morning. It's an okayish morning here. I thought we'd have had rain by now, but it's staying off. It's definitely dipped in the temperature this morning, but we're all cosy in the studio and I'm ready to keep you company till midday. We're dipping into the 70s. Here's a favourite of mine, and it definitely was there in the 70s.

It was 1977 that Billy Ocean first sang that on Top of the Pops, and I've just recently got to know that song about a few months ago. I heard it in the radio and I thought, who's singing that? Billy Ocean is the man. Red light spells danger. Next up, this group was definitely around in the 70s.

They were formed in 1973. They were an eight-piece band, and you'll probably remember them. They were kind of Teddy Boy image. They'd all coloured jackets and the Teddy Boy shoes, and that was Under the Moon of Love. It's 9:30 on Monday morning, the 7th of September. Can you believe it? I'm going to push these calendars I've got. If I know it's not everybody, it's on Facebook, but there's lovely calendars out for 2027, and it's Robert Westerman that's put them together. And he's done these calendars for three local charities, one being the Forget Me Not Choir, the Tuesday Club, and the Robert Black Memorial Helipad. So if you're looking, I hate to say that word beginning with C, but if you're looking for a nice wee gift for someone, just to hand over, these calendars are very professionally done. The pictures are absolutely stunning. So, as I said, it's not everybody that's on Facebook and will see the post about the calendars. They're £10 each. And if you are wanting them, because when they're gone, they're gone. So get sorted now and get your calendars ordered. You can give me a wee shout and get them ordered. I know they're in Curiedoon. I'm not terribly sure where else they are, but you can give me a shout. I'll probably have some in the window of the radio station come next Monday. But there's a lot of orders flying about already. So if you want one, give us a shout. Or if you want two, or if you want three, definitely give us a shout. Robert spent a lot of time doing these calendars up, and it's very kind of him to be giving the money that he's making off the calendars to these three lovely charities that's based in the town. So give us a shout. £10 each for the calendars, and you won't be disappointed. They're lovely. A lovely wee gift for AMD. Who have we got next for you? Another group that was around in the 70s.

Of course, it's Boney M, and they were a kind of funk, kind of disco music group, I would say, and they were founded in 1974, can you believe it, in West Germany. And they ended up really popular over in the UK and had quite a few hits. Boney M. If you've just tuned in, where have you been? It's 9:37 and it's the first hour of 3 hours on Argyle FM. Here's Neil Diamond, who definitely was around in the 70s.

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They were called Paper Lace and Billy Don't Be a Hero. I don't remember anything else they did. So that possibly was a one-hit wonder. 9:47 is the time in the wee tune and the UK. I've been sitting in for Mike for the last 47 minutes. And we're just dipping into the 70s. This band was around in the 70s. They had a hit with us in 1976 when they were the winners of the Eurovision with this song.

That be the Brotherhood of Man, who won the Eurovision in 1976 with that song. Next up, another group that were about in the 70s.

They were called Chicory Tip. You wonder where they got all the names for the bands. Chicory Tip, son of my father. Next up, this band were around in the 70s. Here's a wee song for you, Marie.

was, of course, The Carpenters and Jambalaya. I've been dipping into the 70s for the first hour, 9 to 10 o'clock, sitting in for Mike, who is away gallivanting. I'm going to leave you with one last song from the 70s, favourite of mine, and then we'll kick into the Jolly Monday show for 2 hours.

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Hello, good morning, and welcome to the Jolly Monday Show. If you've just tuned in, you've missed an hour from 9 to 10 with me. We're kicking in now to the Jolly Monday Show. We've got a quiz sorted for you, and as usual, we'll just play a mixed bag of music for 2 hours. So stay tuned, stay cosy, and I'll keep you company till midday. That was, of course, Gabrielle. And next up, we've got a little bit of M People and the brilliant Heather Small.

That be Heather Small and M People and Angel Street. Kicking in with another female superstar. Haven't heard this song in a while, so we will play it. It came out in the year of 2000. It was on the Greatest Hits album.

Charlene Spiteri and Texas and Inner Smile, which was released in the year 2000. First question in the quiz this morning: what form of transport is a sea wasp? What form of transport is a sea wasp?

How good is he, Paolo Nutini? And that song's called A Pencil Full of Lead. 15 minutes past 10 o'clock. It's a jolly Monday show here on Monday the 7th of September. We're doing a quiz. First question, what form of transport is a sea wasp? Take you back now to the year of 1988.

They're called the Bluebells and Young at Heart. We're on to the second question in the quiz. What is a circular target in curling called? And the first question, what form of transport is a sea wasp? Let's go back to the chain gang.

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that guy is called Jack Johnston and Better Together. It's 10:35. It's the Jolly Monday Show here till midday. We're doing a quiz. We're on question 2. What is the circular target in curling called? And number 3, in which city is the 101 Dalmatians set? Ka-ching. Next up, another young singer called George Ezra.

0: that I die.
1: He's called George Ezra, and he's good. And that was Green Green Grass. Next up, This Takes Me Back. This was a fun song back in the day. If you know, you know.

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But you know what truth is? It's that little baby you're holding, and it's that man you fought with this morning, the same one you're going to make love with tonight.

Makes me smile, that song. It just brings back fun memories. Excuse me, back in the day. Charlene was the singer. And we're on to question four. What are the sides of a stage called? That is question four. And here is the Stereophonics. I think this was originally Rod Stewart that did this. Handbags and the glad rags.

Nice one. Stereophonics and their version of Handbags and the Glad Rags. Next up, Fave of Mine, here is Jelly Roll.

That'd be Jelly Roll and country singer Keith Urban and Don't Want To. It's 10:50 in the UK in the wee tune. Hope you're doing good and it's a fine morning wherever you're tuned in this morning. It's an okay morning here in the wee tune. Temperature's dropped and yeah, it's a kind of dull morning. But we're okay, we're cosy in the studio, we're doing a quiz. My first quiz of the year is the 10th of October. It's in Stranraer and it's for the Beatson Cancer Centre. There was a huge fundraiser at the weekend in Stranraer for the Beatson, and it was a Rangers dinner. So there was three of the ex-Rangers players who came down to do, I think it would be a question and answer dinner and a bit of fun. And the main thing was to raise funds for the Beatson. And an amazing amount of 10,000 was raised. It's quite unbelievable. But 10,000 was raised on Saturday night for the Beatson. So absolutely brilliant. I'll be doing a quiz on, so save the date, Saturday the 10th of October, believe it or not. It'll be over in Stranraer. We'll get posters out very soon, and that'll be also to raise some amazing money for the Beatson. 10th of October. Save the date, folks, and we'll have a wee bit of fun. It'll be the first kind of quiz of the year. I don't think it's tickets, but I'll let you know next Monday whether there's tickets or it's just pay at the door. Here is Emily Sandy.

is Miles, or that was Miles Smith and My Home. We are on the fourth question in the quiz. What are the sides of a stage called? And number five, a flutter is a group name for which creature? A flutter is a group name for what creature? That is question five of ten. Who have we got next for you? I think we'll give you a little bit of Billy Joel.

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2: It's Monday, so can only mean one thing. The Jolly Monday Show, 10 till 12 with Helen.

They are an American band called the band Perry, and they're from Greenville, Tennessee, up in the Appalachian Mountains, where Dolly was from. We are on a quiz. Number five, a flutter, is a group name for which creature? And number six, this fruit is nicknamed the alligator pear. What do you think that is? If you've just tuned in, where have you been? It's a Jolly Monday show here, Monday the 7th of September, and we're doing okay. We've just got a mixed bag of music for you this morning. I'm going to mention again about the lovely Campbelltown Campbelltown calendars that are out at the moment. They're £10 each, a great wee gift for anyone, and as I say, when they're gone. So get your orders in now. I know that it's not everybody that's on Facebook. We've had them up on Facebook. We've had a great response. Robert Westman has put the calendar together with a lot of his beautiful photos of around Campbelltown. And the money that Robert makes off the calendars are going to three amazing charities in the town. First one, Forget Me Not Choir. It's a wee choir that's put together and gives a wee bit of relief to the dementia sufferers in the town, and also the Tuesday Club, which is a great wee club and takes all the people that belongs to the club on wee outings, and they do wee fun things in the Tuesday Club, and also the Robert Black Memorial Helipad. So three great local charities to be donating the money for the calendars. As I said, it's not everybody's on Facebook, so if you'd like a calendar, give me a shout. Next week I'll get where they're exactly in. I know they're in Curiedoon, but we'll get that sorted and see what other shops they're in, but they're lovely calendars, so don't miss out. Give me a wee shout if you're wanting one, and we'll put them aside for you. There's quite a few folk come in this morning to pick up ones in the studio. I'll maybe come into the studio one morning, maybe a Saturday morning, and MD that's passing can come in and collect a calendar, but we'll sort that out and get these calendars moving for three great charities. Here is Anastasia.

great wee song from Anastasia, Cowboys and Kisses. We are on to question six. Was this fruit is nicknamed the alligator pear? And number seven, on what island, starting with A, was Jaws set? Aha, see who gets this one right. So back in the day when you saw the Jaws films, what was the island that Jaws was set on? It starts with A.

Great wee song from Gary Barlow and Let Me Go. 19 minutes past 11 in the UK and the wee tune, and the wee tune's doing good. They raised some amount of money on Saturday night for the Beats, and quite amazing when something comes together and they need to make a wee bit of money. 10 grand was made on Saturday night. So a huge well done to everybody, and everybody for handing over their pounds. Our first quiz of the year is the 10th, Saturday the 10th of October. So save the date, another night to raise some funds for the Beatson. Come along, we'll have a bit of fun and get your friends to come along to that night out. I don't think there's anything else in the pipeline. We'll see what the posters say. Here is another country band called Little Big Town.

Nothing wrong with a little de-drinking. There is a couple of things happening this week. The Upbeats invite you to a prize bingo night this Thursday, the 10th of September, in Stranraer Bowling Club. Doors open 7, eyes down 8, and the proceeds for that go to the Town Hall and the SKDT Hall. So that's a wee night out for you this Thursday, prize bingo in Stranraer. Also on Saturday the 12th of September, Nimble Fingers Craft Fair in the Town Hall, 10 till 3, proceeds and raffle and the silver collection are all going to Drumlemble Primary. So there's a couple of things this week, folks, coming up. Bingo on Thursday and a craft fair on Saturday. What more do you want? And the seventh question was, on what island, starting with A, was Jaws set? And number 8, in 1990, what item of kit was made compulsory for all footballers by FIFA? Think about it. In 1990, what item of kit was made compulsory for all footballers by FIFA? Next up is country singer Luke Combs and his version of Tracy Chapman's Fast Cars. See what you think.

obviously you'll not get any better one as Tracy Chapman sing it, but Luke Combs did all right with that version of Fast Cars. So an original for Tracy Chapman, so we'll just have a Tracy Chapman song now. Why not?

That be the Dixie Chicks and Wide Open Spaces. And next up, let's have a bit of Steve Harley. Come and make me smile.

wee song, Steve Harley and the Cockney Rebel and Make Me Smile. We are on to question eight was, in 1990, what item of kit was made compulsory for all footballers by FIFA? And number nine, what is the name of the snake in the Jungle Book? Do you remember? I do. Here's country singer Ella Langley. She's good.

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And boy, let me tell you, she was the prettiest thing I'd ever seen in a pair of boots. Well, she walked right up to me, handed me a beer. Gave me a look like, let's get out of here. And that's when I realized that she was every cowboy's dream come true.

country singer Ella Langley, and she is good. It's 11:44 in the UK, and the wee tune, and we're doing good. We're getting through the show. We're on to the question 9. What is the name of the snake in the Jungle Book? I think I'll go home this afternoon and watch the Jungle Book. Mowgli. And number 10, I don't know where that came out of. What colour are the stars on the flag of America? On the top, when you see the flag of America, what colour? And I'll shut up, Helen. The question is just, what colour are the stars on the flag of America? Here is another country band, this time it's Rascal Flatts. Check it out. Lovely song called Bless the Broken Road. Enjoy.

If you've never heard of them, they're called Rascal Flatts. They're a country band. Check them out. They're good. Last question of the quiz was, what colour are the stars on the flag of America? I'm going to give you another country one and then I'll give you the answers to the quiz. This time, it's Garth Brooks and a lovely song called The Dance.

Another great country star that time, it was Garth Brooks and The Dance. Answers to the quiz. Here we go. What form of transport is a sea wasp? It is a helicopter. What is a circular target in curling called? It's called the house. In which city is 101 Dalmatians set? London. What are the sides of a stage called? The wings. A flutter is a group of butterflies. This fruit is nicknamed the alligator pear. It is the avocado. On what island, starting with A, was Jaws set? And if you get this correct, a huge well done. It was Amity. If you see the start of Jaws, that's where they're saying they are, on Amity. In 1990, what item of kit was made compulsory for all footballers by FIFA? It was shin guards. What is the name of the snake in the Jungle Book? Kaa. K-A-A. And the last one, what colour are the stars on the flag of America? The stars are white. So there we are, folks. That's the end of the quiz. Hope you did well this morning. Do remember, save the date for the 10th of October, Stranraer, for raising some more funds for the Beatson. So save the date, get your teams of four or five and come along for a fun wee night. I'll be chasing yous up for that one. Well, folks, time has caught up. I could go on all day here sitting playing tunes for you, but I've things to do and people to see. And I think it's a pot of minestrone soup is getting made today. So I'll need to go and get some crusty bread. So I hope your week is going to be good. Let's hope that the weather gets a little bit better. And we'll catch you all again next Monday. Do remember there is a prize bingo this Thursday in Stranraer. It's the Upbeats that are holding it. Eyes down, 8 o'clock, and the proceeds go to the Town Hall and SKDT Hall. And also the Nimble Fingers have their craft fair on Saturday, 10 till 3, in the Town Hall, and that is for Drumlembo Primary. It's been a bit of a sad town the last few weeks, folks, so just remember, take care of each other and make sure that everybody's doing okay. It doesn't cost anything just to be nice. So take care, folks. We'll catch you all again next Monday. And I'm just going to leave this song out there for you. It's a lovely song. It's Faith Hill, and There You'll Be. Ta-ta. Catch you next week.

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4: 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This is a Kyle FM, by the way. Pure dead brilliant. So is...

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0: Hello, good evening. Welcome to the Farming Programme on Argyle FM. I'm John Armour, and you got your headphones on, dude?
1: I'm ready to go, yes. This other fellow is John Galbraith, back again. We're back into the full flow of things now.
0: Oh, yeah. I've never been away.
1: Yeah.
0: Well, I was for 2 weeks. Anyway, right, how are you?
1: Well, I'm very well.
0: Good.
1: And you? You're looking well.
0: The nights are fair drawing in.
1: Oh, it's autumn all of a sudden.
0: Hmm. Even looking out the window tonight, it's dullish. Maybe that's just because it is dull.
1: This is dull. We're talking about the weather. It's mundane. People are switching off by in their droves.
0: No, they're no. No, they're no. Don't you be saying that now.
1: We'll need to get this heater on in here.
0: Get away.
1: We can never figure out how to work
0: it. You're not putting any heat. Well, that's good. We don't need a heater on.
1: Well, we sat through all last winter with nothing.
0: Uh-huh. Well, that's good.
1: Okay.
0: We've both come out of big farmhouses, no central heating most of their days. And managed to get through without fine, so. A studio by a door shut, we're absolutely fine.
1: So the swallows, I said the swallows were all gone, but they seem to have come back.
0: Oh, that's a big mistake.
1: There's a fresh batch of them all zooming about the close at Polywan, and they're in about their old nests again. And I don't know what they're doing, but any that are they're acting strangely.
0: Maybe they know something we don't.
1: Any that are left are doomed. They need to get away right now.
0: I might we stop off in Morocco or somewhere.
1: That's what they do.
0: Where do they go anyway?
1: They go way down south of Europe. South Africa. The south of Europe.
0: That's two completely different places.
1: Oh, but it's south. South.
0: All right. So, in other words, you don't really know, they're just going south.
1: That's where they go.
0: South.
1: Everyone knows that.
0: I know they go south, but I'm just wondering, is there a country they go to or an area they go to?
1: They go to Africa.
0: Right. South Europe, South Africa.
1: And some southern European countries.
0: All right. That's the slow ones.
1: Yes.
0: Well.
1: Has anyone seen the big autumn toad migration this year?
0: No, you're the man for that.
1: I remember when I drove to this concert in Carradale 20 years ago at the music festival weekend. I was driving back that night, very late, in a rainy night, and along the road towards Polywan there was scores and scores of toads hopping about.
0: Right. Did you drive through them?
1: I didn't run over one. I was very careful.
0: Mm-hmm.
1: And I saved them.
0: And did the stops let you past?
1: Can't quite remember how we negotiated them. But the other way up.
0: You never knew and lifted them, did you?
1: Aye. Some of them.
0: Dear.
1: Hurried them along their way.
0: Get them on their merry way.
1: I've not heard of anyone seeing that this year or recently. So I was out this week doing. I was out with the topper again.
0: All right. You still got your topper?
1: All right. I put it off today. That'll be out of.
0: All right.
1: Probably now.
0: Forever?
1: Maybe.
0: Oof. I've got a forever in my diaries.
1: Okay.
0: That I never realised at the time.
1: All right, good. We'll come to that. But you know, I was in that wee field next to Learside Corner. And there was rashes in it.
0: Oh.
1: You can't have rashes in the policies. No, that's just not, you cannot have that. So there, the small patches of rashes in the wee corner field next to Learside have been well and truly scratched.
0: Did you spray them first?
1: No, I just cut them down.
0: See, spray them and then they'll disappear.
1: I know that.
0: With an environmentally friendly spray.
1: Oh, yes. Did you have policies? Did you have fields that were called the policies?
0: None.
1: No. And did other farms around you?
0: Not that I'm aware of. I've never heard that apart from when I think it was Enid Blyton's Five Go to Kirin Island or something.
1: Oh. Well, my neighbours in the south have got the policies.
0: Mm. There you go. Must have been Duke and Northumberland thing.
1: Must have been. And I looked it up.
0: Speaking of your neighbours in the south, their farm will be getting a mention in our look back at the years of yesteryear in the couriers.
1: Okay, that's good now.
0: With all

0: award. I didn't get any award. I was there for as a nominee. Now, it must be a fair age, John Craven.
1: He'll be 90.
0: But he was still doing the... I seen him in Countryfell the other night doing the... looking at the calendar for 2027.
1: Oh, yes.
0: Where the readers, the listeners, the viewers even, send in their pictures. Not one farming picture in all the 12 that were picked.
1: Is there not?
0: Which I found terribly disappointing.
1: Well, that's what the programme...
0: Our friend Charlotte was involved in it as well, so...
1: Oh, well.
0: Surprised at Charlotte.
1: Well, she'll remember you.
0: But though there was birds and sunsets and other things and...
1: No tractors.
0: Well, there's hares, I think. That was about the only animal I saw. A hare. So that was about it. So no other animals at all.
1: No. Well, here's the thing.
0: Right.
1: I'm not pleased.
0: What's wrong with you?
1: I lost my maul and my pinch bar.
0: Your what?
1: My maul and my pinch bar.
0: Your mail?
1: Mail and punch. And to go and buy a new one of each today. Broke my heart.
0: Oh, if I'd break your heart, you'd spend money.
1: Well, have you any idea how much a new mail costs nowadays?
0: Probably £40.
1: More than that.
0: Is it? Well, you should look after your old one.
1: Now, you always find the old fencing tools in the end. Maybe years later. But at this stage of my life and farming plan, it's not going to be me that finds them.
0: No.
1: Some new young farmer will. Oh, that old Johnny Galbraith must have left that way back in the 2020s.
0: Do you think so?
1: If they even remember.
0: I'll be more worried about the found in your outhouses.
1: What do you mean by that?
0: Oh, I'm sure that wee room underneath the stairs where you do that stuff. What, are you clearing that out?
1: Well, you know what I found in that cupboard? I found Duncan Watson golf clubs. Hickory shafted Duncan Watson golf clubs.
0: All right. I might have one of them too.
1: Which has been handed into Dunavity to be restored and to be put on display.
0: All right. I might have one of them as well.
1: Well, where is it?
0: It's either him or Laurie Ochterlony.
1: I might have Laurie Ochterlony. That's interesting.
0: Anyway, so that was...
1: Well, if you've got a Duncan Watson club, there's no use it lying amongst...
0: I use it. If I use one of these wooden shafted clubs, I've got it in my bag. I do.
1: But you don't go in the golf course.
0: What do? Where else would I be using it? To scratch my back or something?
1: Why? You shouldn't be using a hickory shafted club anyway. Oh,
0: why not? It's a great wee club for getting you out of danger. In a bunker or...
1: Listen to John Daly here.
0: In long grass. Oh, I'm telling you. The next time you invite me out for a game of golf, I'll show you it. I'll play with it.
1: I was out in the Headbangers Golf this week and I played with a very nice American called Jimmy Haggood. And his pal, Hunt McMillan.
0: Hunt.
1: So I'm invited out to Carolina next summer.
0: North or south?
1: South.
0: South, all right.
1: And see around his farm.
0: All right.
1: And his factories.
0: Right. A factory farm?
1: No. He's got a large food business.
0: Oh.
1: That's the kind of people you meet playing golf at Dunavity.
0: You'll be all right for your tea then.
1: Aye.
0: Right, around the Facebook.
1: Yes.
0: What have we got then? On you go, tell us.
1: Well, the first thing we put on the Facebook page is the sparrowhawk. Now, quite incredibly, almost exactly 20 years ago, I caught a sparrowhawk and let it go. And then today, it happened again. I heard a commotion. The sparrowhawk was in the front porch at the farm. I chased a wee bird in. So I went and a wee bird had escaped, but the sparrowhawk was flying against the window. So I caught it.
0: How do you manage to catch it?
1: Well, I just...
0: Put a net on it?
1: No, I just reached out and caught it. And took the pictures. Because you don't catch...
0: Yeah, chuk, chuk, chuk, chuk, chuk, did you?
1: Yeah, you and our guest in the studio are making fun of me. Yes, I caught it anyway. So there you are. How many sparrowhawks have you ever caught in your life? And
0: I've never caught one in my life, and I've no great desire to catch one.
1: Do you know
0: one.
1: Anyone else that has?
0: No.
1: There you are then.
0: So you've caught two in 20 years?
1: Actually, the first one I caught it twice in 2 days.
0: Dear. Oh, well.
1: But you know what they're doing, though? They're chasing the weakening swallows.
0: Right.
1: That's what they're doing.
0: Oh, well. Gee, you said the swallows are not going to get back anyway, so... Probably doing them a service.
1: Good to feed the sparrowhawks.
0: Right, AI powered livestock monitoring.

0: has been rolled out across 46 farms supplying Marks and Spencer's milk. This will track mobility, body condition, lying and feeding times, social interactions, and other welfare indicators.
1: Well, that's all very interesting, but what good's it doing, really?
0: Well, you sure you were keen to get these big data centres up and running?
1: I did not say that. I don't like them either.
0: Well, no, you didn't like them, but you still do the chat GPT pictures.
1: Yes, I like that.
0: Ever hand milked a cow?
1: Yes, of course we all have.
0: Yes, did you ever squish the... try to hit somebody?
1: Oh yes, I
0: did. Did you ever lie in below it and get it straight into your mouth?
1: I don't think I ever did that. No,
0: no, I don't think I did that. I never liked hot milk, but some folk like that.
1: And you've drawn out the whole bucket full of beastie milk, and then the cow kicks it and spills a lot.
0: Well, it's even worse if you're drawing milk out for a calf.
1: Aye.
0: Oh, I know. Oh, aye, that's bad. That's very annoying, actually. So you're better to empty your wee bucket every now and again.
1: But now you can say it at least in the past tense.
0: Yes, I did.
1: It was very annoying.
0: Yes. My grandfather used to say that once in a life you needed a doctor, a lawyer, a policeman and a preacher, but every day, three times a day, you need a farmer. Oh, that's an old one, that.
1: I'm not all that impressed with that one. Mm. It's had its day, that one.
0: That was from Brenda Shope, who was a farmer.
1: In South Carolina.
0: Or maybe one of your pals. There should be a guaranteed minimum price for that. Farmers are paid for their milk.
1: So if you want to go into that, that's in the Farming UK page and read it, there's a lot of discussion about how they should never have done away with the milk marketing.
0: Well, in that respect then, should there be a guaranteed minimum price that farmers are paid for their beef or for their sheep?
1: It's a complicated business.
0: Well.
1: But someone said, well, preferably above the cost of production.
0: Well, obviously, for anything, but, you know, for a long time we were producing beef and sheep that were below the cost of production.
1: Mm-hmm.
0: So
1: you can see all of these things on the Facebook page.
0: Now, we've got lab-grown meat up to 25 times more costly than for the environment than beef.
1: There you are now.
0: Well, there you go. And is this, will this be done in a computerised AI? Probably.
1: But it's the truth, though.
0: MPs warn cheap Brazilian beef could undercut UK farmers. Well, I think we've been saying that for years.
1: I've heard them talking about that in the radio this week. It's something that's happened recently, that Europe has banned the Brazilian beef. And as yet, UK hasn't.
0: Right, well.
1: So they need to get on to that one.
0: Well, there you go. What's this now? Now, your beef and lamb emits just 4% of the UK's greenhouse gas emissions. Well, we've been saying that as well.
1: But the opposite narrative has become the established fact now.
0: A lot of other things. That the louder you shout, the more it becomes a fact, rather than fiction. And good news for dairy farmers. First Milk lifts October milk price to 39p per litre.
1: Get it up higher yet.
0: What?
1: Get it higher.
0: Get it up.
1: Get it higher. Come on, get a proper price for the milk.
0: I thought you were doing a Corporal Jones on us there.
1: Not at all.
0: Right, we'll take a wee break and we're back right after these.
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0: double one, double two. Double five, double one, double two.
1: Welcome back to the Farming Programme. I'm John.
0: And I'm John 2.
1: Right. Okay.
0: Where are we going with the couriers this week?
1: Well, I'm going back to August the 3rd because I made a wee bit of a boob. In fact, I'm not sure I've never made that boob again.
0: Well, while you're searching, one of the ladies who won the stock judging in 1987.
1: Yes.
0: Who I know quite well, she lives close by. She was listening to us last week and she was delighted.
1: She heard her name getting mentioned.
0: Yes.
1: Oh, well, that was good. Well, I think I have lost. So I might need to go back to 1901 because what I had hoped to have...
0: What was happening?
1: Is not there. So it was hog winter that was available, but that has not appeared in my... which it did earlier on.
0: Okay, well, we'll need to use your...
1: Well, we'll just need to use my initiative and go to 1926 then, and we'll see what's getting
0: said. Do you want me to do one of the diaries while you're searching?
1: Right, we'll do 1926 and then we'll go back to 1901 if I can find it.
0: Okay.
1: Right, 1926, it was the 4th of September 1926, 100 years ago, barring a day.
0: Right.
1: In the Picture House in 1926, this week... The Woman Hater with Clive Brook and Helen Chadwick.
0: Well, we need to look up that one. What was that all about?
1: I've no idea. Well, this man didn't like a woman, I think. And on Thursday, Friday, Saturday, we had I'll Show You the Town with Reginald Denny.
0: Good old Reggie.
1: One and threepence to get in and sixpence for concessions. Only one show, 7 till 10.
0: 3-hour film.
1: Must have been good. Right, Lochranza sheepdog trials. They took place on Thursday the 19th at the golf course. Notwithstanding a showery morning, it cleared up to a beautiful day and there were a large number of competitors on a large concourse of spectators from different parts of the island. About 30 dogs competed and the prize winners were... Right, I'll just go through the... Oh, Malcolm Sillars from Lennymoor with Fanny.
0: The Woman Hater film from 1925 was an American silent romantic comedy released in 1925 starring Beebe Daniels, as you previously just said.
1: I did.
0: It was directed by James Cruise and was based on the 1924 play The Woman Hater by Edgar Franklin.
1: Thank you very much.
0: Continue.
1: Second, John McMillan, Lochranza with Spot, and Donald Kerr from Collie Cravey with Glenn was third on 42 points. Best local dog, John McMillan from Lochranza. Most unfortunate shipper, D.S. Bannatyne Shiskin with Jip. Best general purpose dog, J. McMillan Lochranza with Rover. Quietest worker, Peter Craig from Corrie Cravey with Sheila.
0: I'll tell you, my neighbour in the north,
1: you don't have got that prize.
0: No.
1: Youngest shepherd, Donald McMillan from Pirn Mill. And the judge was David Johnston from Lumlash. So that was the Lochranza sheepdog trials this week in 1926. So from there, we move on to...
0: See that film we were talking about a minute ago, The Woman Hater? It is now considered a lost film. No complete copy of it exists.
1: All right.
0: No one has ever seen it since.
1: All right. Right, we've got some sparks and flashes. Mr. Alec McPherson, Aaron Arrow. Right, this isn't Glenbarn. It's a place I've never heard, and that annoys me because I thought I knew everywhere at Glenbarn. Aaron Anuin. Right, Glenbarn listeners, Aaron Anuin. A-R-I-N-A-N-U-A-N. Mr. Alec McPherson of that parish, killed on the hill on Sunday, a dark grey adder, 19 and a half inches in length, and 10 young ones, all 6.5 inches in length. That was quite brave of him, was it? No.
0: You're not supposed to kill adders.
1: Eh?
0: Maybe you were allowed to in 1926.
1: Are you not allowed to do that now?
0: No.
1: Glorious weather now, and work is humming in the harvest fields. The crops are abundant, but the considerable areas that were flattened by the rainstorms in August are making cutting a difficult, slow process.
0: harvest then was a different matter than it is now.
1: The shooting party had come to the midday halt by a familiar spring on the hill, when refreshments were going round. The shooting tenant said to Duncan, "Now, I want you to give me your honest opinion, mind you, of this stuff." Duncan made the test with great deliberation. "Well, what do you think about it?" asked the tenant. "Well, sir," replied Duncan, "I was never a man that had much of a reputation for judging whiskey by one dram." There you go. That was...
0: Now, before that went bar...
1: up in arms, I didn't know where that was.
0: The LMAO's laughing their backsides off at your pronunciation.
1: Right. Then we have... Oh, with a boy's malicious mischief. Here we go. An extraordinary case of malicious mischief was revealed at the Sheriff Court on Friday when a boy employed at Farm Service admitted a charge of having on the 16th of July in a field at South Moy Smallholding maliciously broke and destroyed a lead water pipe whereby the water supply for the cattle in South Moy Holding was cut off. The Procurator Fiscal Dispute said this was a case of sheer wanton mischief. Accused had been with the other boys at the Moy Road End, and when the party broke up to go their respective homes, he, having to pass the field where this pipe was seemed to have, for no apparent reason, jumped into the field, tore up the pipe, which was exposed, twisted it in such a way that the flow of water was stopped. So far as it could be ascertained, there was no animus on either side and nothing... no animals on either side and nothing to explain the accused's action. The deed might have had serious consequences for the cattle had it not been discovered in time. The accused, questioned by the sheriff, gave no explanation of his action, but promised they would never do it again.
0: Do you have a name for this boy?
1: No, the boy's not getting named.
0: Okay.
1: He must have been underage. His lordship postponed sentence and advised that in the meantime to pay for the damage, which was estimated at 12 shillings and sixpence.
0: That's quite a lot of money in those days.
1: What a wee rascal, eh?
0: I bet if you fast forward 10 years, he'll be back in the court pages for something else.
1: You think? Oh, well. Right, we're going to the Ayr sheep sales now, I think. Yes, we are. If I can find them. Ah, the lamb sales at Ayr. Yes, Messer James Craig last Thursday commenced a two-day sale by exposing 9,918 cross lambs, 1,000 in excess of last year. So, with the weather good for harvesting, the attendance was not so large as in the previous week, yet with the exception of three lots, a complete clearance was effected. So, some local lots, Drumgarve, 30 shillings and sixpence, Kirskay, 38 shillings and threepence, Killellan, 36 shillings and ninepence, Losset, Halfbreds, 34 shillings, Skirriblin, 31 and six, Sander, 34 and threepence, The Park, 28 and ninepence, and Clinigert, 39 shillings. And then they continued the Tuesday sale on the Friday with the black-faced lambs. So what have we got? We had Skirriblin at 19 shillings, Ardnamoyle, 19 and threepence, Colliscart, 23 shillings, Drumgarve, 19 and six, Macrimore, 21 and ninepence, Inverneil, 19 shillings, Clinigert, 20 shillings, Highglen Ramskill, 19 and threepence, Macrebeg, 21 and ninepence, Dalsmirn, 24 shillings, and Glenaherve, 18 shillings, and Toblaren, 21 shillings, Kilkeddon, 21 and six. There we go. So that was at the Ayr sale. So they would, all these sheep would be going to Ayr, and they'd be going in the boat.
0: Mm-hmm. It'd be
1: away over to Ayr on the boat. Right, that's at 1926. You want to do a bit of your diary now?
0: I'll do that.
1: And I'll see if I can find this courier I was looking for, which has disappeared on me.
0: Right, we'll go back 20 years then. This is 2006. And actually, our studio guest has mentioned a few times on this.
1: Right, the good thing is I found it.
0: All right.
1: Right, you might just carry on? Or do you want me to carry on? You carry on.
0: Sunday, this September 3rd, 2006, sunny spells around all the cattle, and our friend Donald's over helping me sift some about and getting them closer to the shed for coming in for going away later in the week. And I used to go out and sit on the bike with binoculars, getting the numbers and noting them down. That's how I used to do it. I was doing a lot of running then as well in 2006. And the man, Alistair Webb, was working for me on the wind shredder. So he was out in my tractor working on this with the wind shredder, except he came back in with the clutch burned out on the wind shredder. So we had to get a new clutch for it.
1: Mm-hmm.
0: There was a wee cabin cruiser, the Francesca, stranded on rocks at Dunaheen, but between Polywellen and Macareach, high and dry. And I know who it was, but I'm not saying. And then... You're not naming the folk from the court pages. I'm not.
1: That's because his name's not there.
0: Anyway, it had been salvaged by my young neighbours in the south, and I went and had a look at it. We got a look through it.
1: Was there anything worth keeping?
0: It was like a wee caravan inside. But the boat had a big hole on its side, so it wasn't going back in the water.
1: You just let it sink.
0: There was an archaeological man at the farm.
1: Oh.
0: He was way up the hill to find peat and check it for pollen. That's what they do. These fellas. What else? We had the radio on a Thursday night.
1: Yes.
0: Did we? We've been doing this for 20 years. More than that.
1: Who would have thought it?
0: So.
1: Still not been found it.
0: That week, the Sparrowhawk was trapped in the byre at the wind. That was the time. I caught it, but I didn't have a camera or anyone to take the picture of me.
1: So you'd catch it a second time,
0: go with no evidence that I'd ever caught a sparrowhawk. I mean, who ever catches a sparrowhawk?
1: Oh, you twice, apparently, or three times even.
0: But then on the Saturday, the sparrowhawk did exactly the same thing again, and I caught it again, and this time there was someone with a camera.
1: But you pestered them.
0: I said, quick, I've got a sparrowhawk.
1: Were they impressed?
0: Very impressed.
1: Oh, well.
0: Mr. Morton was at the farm helping me. Different jobs about the farm. Because Mr. Morton and Mr. Webb tried to kind of outdo each other as to how much they could help me.
1: Oh.
0: Which worked.
1: Worked to your advantage.
0: Very much so.
1: Of course it did. Right, I have found the Campbelltown Courier from August the 31st, 1901, 125 years ago. So, this is some of the adverts in the Courier. Hog wintering to let for 70 of hogs.
0: 140,
1: yes. Just checking to see if your Mr. Purdy's arithmetic class had that worked for you. At the farms of Catterdale and Gart Vane. And you have to apply to Hugh Craig at Catterdale. And then we've got a parlour and bedroom to let. Suit two young men. Home comforts.
0: Say again?
1: A parlour for to let.
0: Right.
1: It said it was two young men.
0: All right, okay.
1: So they were enlightened days.
0: What, Morton and Wise, you mean?
1: Well, that's not about right. How about Costello? Wintering to let for 190 hogs, apply Cunningham Kilkeven. Comfortable room to let at Bullock and Tea, two beds. House to let Burnside Street, a 5-apartment. A house of 2 apartments, apply the Courier. And then, what have we got? Well, a comfortable parlour with a bed. Apply Mrs. Miller, Glebe Street. So there we go. That was what was to let. Now, this is where I think I've got a farm for up for let. Farms in Kintyre to let. Here we go. To be let at entry at Martinmas 1901. The farm of Macareach and Achadidui in the parish of Southend, Kintyre. As possessed by Robert Buchanan and Robert Stevenson, containing 305 acres of arable land with 168 acres of green pasture. The farm is favourably situated in the south end of Kintyre. A portion of the arable land adjoins the shore, where a good supply of seaweed is obtainable and is well adapted for growing early potatoes. The dwelling house is excellent and the other buildings are suited for the work of a dairy farm. Mr. Robert Nelson, the gardener at Macareach, will point out the boundaries on receiving suitable notice. Further information from C&D MacTaggart solicitors, even Campbelltown.
0: That's very interesting.
1: There you go. You can tell your neighbours in the south. Do they still take seaweed off the shore?
0: Not much.
1: They don't take their share.
0: Well, it's quite strange that our studio guest tonight would have looked out all his life at the deteriorating steading of Achadidui, which is now flat. But when we were children, or not even that long ago, you could still see the gable ends of it. It was still up.
1: There was an Achadidui up at Bard Glen as well, but you likely know that.
0: I do.
1: Yes, so there's two Achadiduis.
0: two Hamlets as well, isn't there?
1: There's two Hamlets as well. There's an Hamlet at Bar Glen as well.
0: But there's only one Glenadderdith Rock.
1: There's only one Glenadderdith Rock. You're absolutely right. Right, what else have I got in 19... I've got the court pages. A malicious theft. We understand that some intending competitors at the local flower show had their gardens entered in the earlier part of the week and fruit and flowers stolen. The act of the thieves, whoever they may be, was most reprehensible and ill-natured one, and it is to be hoped the depredators will be detected.
0: Oh, I hope so.
1: Right. Archie McEwen, a small boy, son of John McEwen, labourer, Saddle Street, was charged by the police on Wednesday. Bailey McMurchie was on the bench with having on the 13th in Princes Street recklessly thrown stones to the annoyance of the residents. He admitted the feds and after being admonished, he was dismissed. So they're in a jail, the wee boy.
0: Oh, that's good.
1: And one more. What was the other one I had? Creating a disturbance. That was quite an interesting one, I think.
0: Have we got
1: 1987 as well? Yes, we've got 1987 as well. Bailey McMurchie had before him at the police court yesterday Malcolm McGehee, a fisherman of Argyll Street, who pleaded guilty to having the previous day in the house in the said street, occupied by Catherine McNeil, widow, conducted himself in a riotous and disorderly manner, shouted aloud, made use of obscene, abusive and threatening language, annoyed and disturbed the lieges, and committed a breach of the peace. Accused attributed the offence to drink, and the bailie remarked that the greater number of cases brought before him were due to drink, and he advised them to give it up. He was sentenced to pay a fine of 10 shillings or go to prison for 7 days.
0: What do you think he did?
1: I think he would pay the...
0: 10 shillings, though?
1: Well, maybe. Right, here's one for them. A letter to the editor from a parent.
0: Okay.
1: Sir, might I be permitted to ask, through the medium of your valuable paper, who fixed the present hours of attendance at the grammar school? Campbelltown is a scattered town, and many of the scholars have more than a mile to walk to the midday meal. Yet the interval between the morning and afternoon school is only 1 hour. If work recommenced at 2 o'clock instead of 1:30 and ceased at 4:30, it would be much better for everyone concerned. The mothers would not have such a rush every day to serve dinner. The minute the children came home and the pupils themselves could eat their food more at leisure, instead of bolting it at present and laying up for themselves a store of dyspeptic trouble in the near future, I am, etc., a parent.
0: That's quite a good letter, that.
1: I don't think a parent. But did you show how the Wainsers came home for the grammar school for their dinner?
0: That didn't happen all that much when we were in it.
1: This was 1901, which was a few years before us.
0: Several.
1: Right, 1987, we're looking at 1987, we've got a new, following the launch from Monday, of an 87-foot fishing boat from Campbelltown. Managing Director Leslie K. Howarth announced a breakthrough for the yard in the shape of another £1 million plus order. So this one that was launched last week, the week before, was for Skipper Magnus Stewart from Shetland, and she was named Defiant. So that was the shipyard getting good orders back in these days in 1987. And then Old Pensioners Row, the proposal by the council to recover house recovering alcoholics, drug addicts and ex-offenders in Campbelltown's Pensioners Row was slammed this week by Provost and former Provost and Community Councillor Dan McInvin. He had attended a residence meeting last Friday, and this has awakened and stirred the feelings of local people. He went on to the blame lies with the district council. Campbelltown people are being conned. So I don't think this ever seen the light of day.
0: No.
1: But they did do up the flats at Pensioners Row, so that was good that they did that. Right, page 4, we've got some graduations. Nigel McLennan, son of the late Ian McLennan and Miss Pat McLennan, the past owner of the DeVar Bar, recently graduated with honours degree in psychology after being made redundant from the Merchant Navy. Nigel, an ex-pupil of Campbelltown Grammar School, decided to pursue a career in psychology. Whatever happened to Nigel McLennan?
0: Many of us will be wondering that.
1: He's got his picture in the Courier with a moustache.
0: He was never here in the school.
1: And hair. He never had hair in the school.
0: Did he? Oh, he always had the buzz cut.
1: Oh, he certainly did. And then we've got young Andy Thompson of 11 Range Road completed his 3-year apprenticeship with Weir Ferguson and Martin. A particularly able apprentice, winning the Gilbert Ash Cup at Clydebank Technical College for outstanding work throughout the year. So well done, Andy, in 1980.
0: And he's still well to the fore, that
1: still well to the fore yet. And one of my young men who played in my Drumlemble or South Kintyre team.
0: Did I hear one time you won one of the cups?
1: I think that may have happened. I don't think I've ever mentioned it, but since you did, yes, we did.
0: I thought so.
1: And then we've got the Bull of Kintyre Tug of War team after winning the Tug of War at Cowell Games. And if we had a wee look at the picture, we can see many people who we know. We've got the late John Cameron. We've got Archie Ronald, John Semple, Richard Semple, James Colville, James McLean, somebody else hiding in the back, Andrew Crockett Ronald, and Coach Robert Miller at the back there.
0: Wow, nearly 40 years ago.
1: Yep. So, and also at the Cowell Games, Dancing, John Kerr, Sheena Ronald, Aileen McAllister, and Lorna Westerman were all winning trophies at the Dancing. And Neil McNaughton also got prizes in the piping as well. So, there you go.
0: This is just looking back in time.
1: That's exactly what we're doing.
0: That's exactly what it is.
1: And we'll just have a wee look at the sports page. And the pupils take off with a first division flyer, Eaglesham 2, the pupils 3. A fine all round performance. Does Galbraith get a mention?
0: I don't know, I wouldn't think so.
1: No, I don't think you do. And then we've got the Argyle Select for the to play against the Scottish Amateur League. And we had Robertson, McCauley, McGeachy and Gilchrist from the pupils, McPhail and Maguire from the boys, Crawford and Sinkler from Lochside, McCulloch, Capocci and McInnes from Red Star, McLennan, Alexander and McDougall from Oban Saints, Tarbert and Carradale have still to nominate one of their players to make up the full squad. Did you ever make that squad?
0: I was at a trial one time.
1: Oh, yeah. Oh, well, at least you made the trial, which is more than any of the rest of us did. Right, okay, we're ready to go with more diaries. That's us with the couriers.
0: All right, okay. 25 years ago, I've done it in the wrong order this time.
1: Oh, well, that's... Well, so did I.
0: So the week beginning the 2nd of September 2001, it was raining early, but it dried up that Sunday. I was out at 6 o'clock in the morning, and I found a cow had calved, as I expected and hoped.
1: Mm.
0: And I went back to my bed. Took my daughters Julie and Jennifer to the church to see the potential new minister preaching. His trial, I suppose. And I thought he was quite good. Martin Forrest it was.
1: Mm.
0: Also that day I got my picture taken for the Courier with the big cheque for the money that I raised for running the New York Marathon.
1: Oh.
0: Nearly a year previously. But it took to that.
1: Did you dress up for it or did you go in your running gear?
0: No, you can't go to the church in your running gear.
1: Well, you were giving the church money, so you could have. I think you had Angus McVicar might not be very helpy right enough, but
0: yeah. Well, Angus McVicar was still there at that time. I was out running.
1: But you didn't like your running?
0: No, I never paid the slightest bit of attention.
1: Oh dear.
0: I ran all the way to Largy Barn Redend that day.
1: You never forgot that either.
0: Monday we were at the silage in the baling. I rode it up ready for neighbour in the south Neil John to come with his baler. And my friend Donald, our friend Donald and Alan, and my brother-in-law Duncan and sister Alice came to help us. And we had 122 bales that day, and that was it for the year at Polyvalent. And our friend Donald, he was all excited because he was going away to Belgium that night for the Scotland match.
1: Ooh.
0: Primrose Dunbar was at the farm.
1: Primrose.
0: I'd never really had much dealings with Primrose, but the next day, Donald Young for the Cali and Bruce Watt, a buyer from Aberdeenshire, were at the farm.
1: Who did you go with?
0: I took them to see my calves.
1: And who did you go with?
0: Well, not Primrose. Was she at United Auctions at that?
1: Yes.
0: Maybe. I think I had two lots and some went to.
1: Oh, hedging your bets.
0: Foot and mouth time, wasn't it?
1: 2001? Yes.
0: That's why they weren't going to the market as usual.
1: Oh, right.
0: The minister must have impressed the board, as the session clerk came to the farm with a form for me to sign, calling the new minister. I don't know why I had to sign.
1: Would you go to the top of the hill and go, "Come in, minister"?
0: Well, I'd get no elevated to promoted rank within the Charles Denner now.
1: You were getting the call. You had to give the call, though.
0: Mm-hmm.
1: Good for you.
0: And you're picturing the scene there up at the top of the brae behind Polly Willan shouting down. I took my daughter Julie to the school, farm errands, I got 4 books out the library. In the days before the internet, we used to read books.
1: Right, why did you need 4?
0: Well, you could take 4. I knew I would have 4 read by the time I got to put them back.
1: Of course.
0: So, on the Wednesday night, our friend Sandy came to watch the Scotland game in Belgium. Very, very poor 2-0 defeat. And we were looking for Donald in the crowd the whole time.
1: Did you see him?
0: And then we got all excited. We thought we spotted him. But it wasn't.
1: Tumbleweed ran across the studio there.
0: It wasn't him at all. When I'd been in the town the other day, I bought a brand new barrow from Hamilton Brothers. Because I got a cow tied in the buyer, I'm getting a calf to suck. So I had to muck the buyer with my brand new barrow. Maybe that was the first job I remember doing. Remember last week we were talking about the first job?
1: First job you ever did in the farm?
0: I used to have a wee toy wooden barrow and I used to help my dad muck the buyer.
1: All right. I just cut the bales and fed the hens.
0: I was over at Langholm with my wrapper, wrapping bales, one evening and the next morning, and our studio guest was there as well at that time. Round all the cattle late in the PM on the Friday in pouring rain and howling gale. Then we'd get the radio and sports show on Saturday afternoon in here. This very place.
1: Well, right.
0: 5 years
1: ago. 3rd of September 1960. They were at the harvest at Hyderfergus, but the tractor and the cart both got punctured. So they got a loan of a tractor and trailer from Mr. Wallace at West Drumlemble. But as soon as it arrived, the rain came on.
0: And that was it.
1: 1961, they were cutting the corn on this day, and Vic, Arthur and Florence were up stooking. And my mother wrote Terrible Midges.
0: Terrible Midges.
1: On this day in 1961. 1970, my dad was selling lambs on this day. Oh, sorry, spending the lambs on this day in 1970. And in 1974 and in 1979, he was away to Oban to sell calves. 1980, it was the Lagan football training on this night in 1980. And 1986.
0: 1980?
1: Yes.
0: The Lagan, was it boys football?
1: No, that was us just getting going.
0: In 1980?
1: Getting ready for the pub league.
0: Oh, the pub league, aye.
1: So we're all getting ready to go.
0: And I hope you've got a team photograph of that team.
1: I doubt it very much, I've never seen one. 1986, we finished the big bale silage, as I wrote. Big bale silage. It wasn't just finished the big bales, I finished the silage. Finished the big bale silage. That was the first year we actually did it. My cousins John and David, my Uncle Jimmy, and Duncan Senior and Duncan Junior were all up to help. That's how many folk you needed for that job.
0: You did. You needed plenty of folk.
1: 1987, I went down to my Uncle Jimmy's to get a trailer load of straw because they were at the harvest, and then again at night I went away back down for another load. 1988, you'll maybe remember this one because I think you played them the next day, beat Arran United, Southend United from Arran, 8-3 at the football on this day, and I think Southend played them the next day.
0: Aye. I played in both games. I played in goal for your team, did I not?
1: Well, yeah, I'm actually not doing in the team sheet, which I thought you did as well, and I thought Donald played as well. But you're not doing in the team sheet. I'll need to check that one again. Anyway, I scored 2 goals. That was the most memorable.
0: Did he score goals?
1: No, they were all real goals. One was a header. It's unheard of.
0: A header?
1: Aaron must have been bad. 1989.
0: Well, I'll tell you what, though.
1: What?
0: They've still got a good football league in Ireland.
1: I know they have.
0: And an Isla.
1: I know.
0: And how can it be that in Kintyre, it all boils down to just one team?
1: Yep, I couldn't agree more. You look at the Western Isles. They've a brilliant league in the Western Isles.
0: When Kintyre would have been seen as all of Nidderguel would have been seen as a real football, all the way to Southend would have been seen as a real football.
1: Well, there's something to get going. You get a committee up and running to try and get an organised team going. Organise a league.
0: No. I think that would be the only kind of football you'll get now.
1: Right, okay. 1989, it was a Sunday, and I went to golf with the Drumlemble boys. That didn't ever end well. It ended very well, actually.
0: And where was it? But did you go
1: to Dunaverty?
0: You used to go to Tarbert, though, didn't you?
1: No, this was just a day out in Dunaverty. 1993, sold calves at Campbelltown Market, 458 for a bullock to Ingram, 368 for a heifer to Sandy Ronald, 380 to Pat Fergus for a bullock, and 440 for a heifer to Willie McKerrell from the Bleachfield. And that £440 heifer, I actually bought back as a calving heifer. And that cow did me really well for years after that. 1994, my dog Kim got run over and dislocated her hip. And in this is the one, the 3rd of September 2014, Donnie, as in Donnie McLean, up to finish wrapping and stacking the bales. And that will be the last time I made silage at all, because the following year, the cows were away. Mm-hmm. So there you go. I didn't know that at the time. This day in 2014 was the last day I'd be at the silage at Hyder Fergus. There you go.
0: Who could have known that?
1: Quite a sad day, really. Mm-hmm. The violins are going now. Right, where are you now?
0: Well, finished.
1: Eh?
0: Well,
1: I thought you had another diary to do.
0: It's the 2 diaries. I've done them already.
1: Well, you need 3 diaries. So we're needing another year at the couriers round.
0: Find us something in the couriers to keep us going for another 5 minutes.
1: Right. Okay. Well, I'll tell you what I'll do then. I will put on a short advert break, and I will ask you to pick a year, and we'll just go commando and see what we get.
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1: Welcome back to the farming programme here on Argyle FM. I'm John.
0: It's a John and Donald show this week, apparently.
1: So we're looking for we're looking for the courier from this week in 1991. We'll just try to see if we can find it.
0: 1991, which is 35 years ago when we were all young men still.
1: Yes, indeed.
0: 30, no talk of radio. No, we're still playing football and doing all the mad stuff. Maybe.
1: Right, here we go. This is from the courier from 1991. We'll just begin through the headlines. We're not going to go through it in too much detail. Let's see, what was in the front page then? Fisherman hit out over timing of naval exercise. Campbelltown lifeboat in daring sea rescue.
0: Where was it? Was it at the Ironman's Barrels Reef?
1: It was in the Ironman's Barrels Reef, yeah. Right enough. And it was the 49-foot catch, Winifred, belonging to Mr. and Mrs. Arthur Mackay and Christy Young. Then got ashore, but Mr. McQuay asked to return to the boat to collect his valuables. But he was popular.
0: I remember that one. I'm going to look at my diary to get the details for that one at home.
1: Right, okay. Dog owners are facing fines of up to £2,000 or 6 months imprisonment if they do not comply with the new emergency government legislation to breed American pit bull terriers, Japanese toes, Fila Brasileiros, and Dogo Argentinos.
0: So the pit bull terrier thing was a thing even then?
1: It was.
0: All that time ago.
1: Yep, indeed. Right, what else have I got?
0: Have you got any court cases?
1: I've got the flower show. Oh, I don't think you're getting the curve. Malcolm McMillan shows off his giant leaks. So Malcolm's still to the fore yet. He won the vegetable cup at the show this year as well. So... And then we've got a face-to-face with Angus McVicar. Oh, you'll want to read that, John.
0: I have read all Angus's books, and they're all very good indeed. Even though he didn't take any interest in
1: running. He wasn't that interested in your running, but... So that's kind of, I was looking for a farming place. There must be a farming page in the Courier. Tell me that a week without a farming page in the one we've picked. Oh no, here we go. Kintyre sheepdog trials are on. They were on, and they were at Tinreach, but kind permission of the Barber family. And the winner in the opening class was Jimmy Barr from Cochkeel with Ben. That's a good name for a dog.
0: We all Ben. Did Ben at one time.
1: Stuart Davidson from Sambank was second, and Alec McCoosh with Hemp was third. And obviously Jimmy won the confined class as well, with Andrew Ronald from Lagan with Kate second, and Archie Clark Kildallig was third. So that was say. And so that was, and then the Campbell Young Farmers, they had, here we go, you've picked it well. They had a valuation night at the Hyter Fergus Farm by kind permission of Mr. and Mrs. John Armour. The gents valued items ranging from farm implements and machinery to livestock, while the ladies were inside valuing various items of household appliances and pieces of furniture. After what was a most enjoyable evening, Graham Kerr thanked Mr. and Mrs. Armour for their hospitality and for the ice cream, which everyone appreciated. Graham also thanked Mr. and Mrs. McLean Tangy Tavel and Mr. and Mrs. McLean Kilmahoe, who kindly valued the articles. And the winners were Kirsteen Ronald, Anne McLaughlin and Lisa McTaggart, and Graham Kerr, Willie Ross and Hamish Taylor. James McPhee, David Young and Duncan McKinnon were the associate winners. So there you go.
0: So was that you at this time? Or
1: that was me, yes indeed. But I do remember we'll put them in the bottom cattle court to get their tea later on. And I forgot there was no light in the bottom cattle court, so they couldn't really see very much.
0: And who get into the house afterwards?
1: I think there were actually quite a few get into the house afterwards. The judges did. Plus, I'm looking down the list of names. I think most of these list of names would all probably have got in.
0: Oh, I can imagine.
1: Good fun. Right, I think that is us. We've better get the weather. What have we got for the weather? Right, tonight looks as if it's going to be wet. Tomorrow, what have we got? Shower. Oh, very windy tomorrow afternoon. 40 mile an hour gusts.
0: Oh, what about golf tomorrow afternoon?
1: I'll say is don't stand below any trees because there's lightning as well.
0: All right, okay.
1: Saturday, it looks quite a nice day on Saturday. Sunday, it looks okay on Sunday. Monday, showers. Tuesday, showers and sunshine. And pretty much the same all week long.
0: Well, we're doing some good spells of weather. Harvesting to be done yet.
1: Harvesting still to be done. Potatoes to be lifted.
0: Oh, aye.
1: Tatties. Get the tatties in. So, that is about us for tonight. So, thank you very much indeed for listening. And good night from John.
0: And goodbye from John.
1: Goodbye.
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Hello and a warm welcome to Bill Black's Classic Country. Good to have you listening. Hope you'll stay, keep me company and enjoy some great classic country music. We started out today with a fellow called Adam Chaffins and a song called Kentucky Goodle, and followed that with Kelsey Ballerini joining forces with Little Big Town and Closing Time. And my thanks to everybody who has mentioned how much they enjoyed hearing the Dolly Parton tribute we had on last week's programme. Glad you enjoyed listening to it. And she'll long be remembered. Our song's coming away from the 80s. We'll hear from Mary Chapin Carpenter, Garth Brooks, Roseanne Cash. And we'll begin with a song which is fitting for this time of year. It's from Tom T. Hall. Comes from his Natural Dreams album from 1984. It's all about picking blackberries, called Blackberry Dreams.

trick them and tease them. Lord, we never thought we would need them. We gave Mrs. Walker a gallon one day, but she couldn't pick them.

Our songs are from the 80s. Mary Chapin Carpenter and Never Had It So Good, number 8 for her in 1989. That's the same year that Garth Brooks topped the charts with The Dance. Roseanne Cash, her 7-year ache, was number 1 in 1981. And we began with Tom T. Hall and Blackberry Dreams from the year of 1984. I'll be featuring music in the programme today from a lady from Kentucky who has a brand new album released. Her name is Britt Taylor. She also owns a record label called Cut and Shine, and released on that label is a brand new album called Land of the Forgotten. This is Britt Taylor.

0: Yeah, Britt Taylor there, and the title song from her album, The Land of the Forgotten, which I take it as she's referring to Appalachia. And we'll hear some more songs from that album a bit later here on Bill Black's Classic Country. Next up are songs from the 60s. We'll hear from Tammy Wynette, Buck Owens, Loretta Lynn, and we'll begin in 1969 with Johnny Cash.
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2: Well, my daddy left home when I was 3, and he didn't leave much to Ma and me, just this old guitar and an empty bottle of booze. Now, I don't blame him because he run and hid, but the meanest thing that he ever did was before he left, he went and named me Sue. Well, he must have thought that it was quite a joke, and it got a lot of laughs from lots of folks. It seems I had to fight my whole life through. Some gal would giggle and I'd get red, and some guy'd laugh and I'd bust his head. I'll tell you, life ain't easy for a boy named Sue.

tonks and bars and kill that man that gave me that awful name. Well, it was Gatlinburg in mid-July, and I just hit town and my throat was dry. I thought

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I tell you, I fought tougher men, but I really can't remember when. He kicked like a mule and he bit like a crocodile. I heard him laugh and then I heard him cussing. He went for his gun and I pulled mine first. He stood there looking at me and I saw him smile. He said, son, this world is rough, and if a man's gonna make it, he's gotta be tough. And I know I wouldn't be there to help you along. So I give you that name and I said goodbye. I knew you'd have to get tough or die. And it's that name that helped to make you strong. Yeah. He said, now you just fought one hell of a fight, and I know you hate me and you got the right to kill me now, and I wouldn't blame you if you do. But you ought to thank me before I die for the gravel in your guts and the spit in the eye, 'cause I'm the son of a bitch that named you Sue. Yeah, well, what could I do? What could I do?

0: And if I ever have a son, I think I'm gonna name him Bill or George, any damn thing, but Sue, I still ain't that bad. Yeah.
1: Hi, everybody, this is Loretta Lynn, and you're listening to Bill Black.
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0: And there we have our songs from the 60s this week. Tammy Wynette, number one in 1968 with Stand By Your Man, of course. Buck Owens, Think of Me, topping the charts for him in 66. And that's the same year that Loretta Lynn got to number two with You Ain't Woman Enough to Take My Man. And we began with Johnny Cash, of course, from 1969, his classic, A Boy Named Sue.
1: There.

Yeah, one that was originally a hit for Johnny Russell, I think, back in the 70s. That version from Mark Wills, Jimmy Johnston, Charlie McCoy and the Gaither Vocal Band, The Baptism of Jesse Taylor. A song's next from the 90s, we'll be hearing from Shania Twain, Randy Travis, Faith Hill, and we'll begin in 1993. This song spent 2 weeks at the top of the charts for Clint Black.

Yeah, songs here from the 90s. Shania Twain, 5 weeks at number one for her in 1997. Love Gets Me Every Time. Randy Travis, An Old Pair of Shoes, took him into the top 20 in 1993. Faith Hill, topping the charts in 94 with Wild One, and Clint Black, 2 weeks at number one in 1993, When My Ship Comes In. On to another song now from the artists who were featuring on today's programme. It's a lady with an album called Land of the Forgotten, and that's Britt Taylor.

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Reba McEntire seems to be churning them out these days, or coming out every week or two. That's her latest one called Tourist. And before that, we had Luke Bryan with his new one, Signs. And on to songs from the 40s and 50s now. We'll be hearing from Don Gibson, Roy Rogers, Goldie Hill and Justin Tubb. And we'll begin in 1951, and this number one for Lefty Frizzell.

Our songs are from the 40s and the 50s. Don Gibson, their number one in 1958 with Blue Blue Day. Roy Rogers, way back in 1947, he took My Chickasha Gal to the number four position. 54 was a year for Goldie Hill and Justin Tubb. They were number four, and it was Looking Back to See they were singing. And Lefty Frizzell, Always Late With Your Kisses, spent 12 weeks in the number one position for him back in 1951.

Yes, I like that one. That's Britt Taylor there again with Crazy Leaf. Our songs next from the Naughties, we'll be hearing from Jody Messina, and Rodney Atkins, Leanne Womack, and we'll begin in 2002 with Keith Urban.

booster seat, knowing that he couldn't have the toy till his nuggets were gone. A green traffic light turned straight to red,

Yes, a bunch of number ones there from the Naughties. We had Jody Messina from the year of 2000, Rodney Atkins from 2007, Leanne Womack, the year 2000 also, and Keith Urban, he was number one in 2002 with Somebody Like You.

That's the latest one from Zach Top, and that was called Good Girls and Cowgirls. And on to songs from the 70s now. We'll hear from Dotsie, George Jones and Tammy Wynette, Dolly Parton, and we'll begin in 1975 with Waylon Jennings.

Power songs here from the 70s. Dotsie there on a song from 1977, top 10 hit for her after Sweet Memories, play Born to Lose Again. That's one that a lady who was doing pretty well during the 70s, apparently married, had a family, and although she now still sings, she does that round about her own locality in Texas. We're going to hold on there, number one for George Jones and Tammy Wynette in 1973. Dolly Parton, she topped the charts with The Bargain Store in 75. And again, my thanks to everyone who's said how much they enjoyed the tribute to Dolly we had last week. And we started out with Waylon Jennings, number one in 1975, also with Are You Sure, Hank, Done It This Way. Well, this is Bill Black, thanking you for your company. Hope you've enjoyed the music in the show today. I hope you can join me at the same time next week, and we'll finish off with a final song from Britt Taylor.

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Hello there and welcome to Johnny Rocks on Argyle FM, the first Johnny Rocks since the end of June. We're good to go again with a full blast greatest hits version of Johnny Rocks to get us back into the swing.

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So we're going to go through the full Johnny Rocks playlist this week. It's the greatest hits sort of thing that get us back in the swing of it. But I know you're all thinking, it's the same every week. But we'll stick with the winning formula. This is the Rolling Stones.

from 1978, Some Girls album, Respectable. And that wasn't a hit single. It should have been, but it didn't get very high in the UK singles charts at all. And back then, the Rolling Stones were mega, but and that album was a huge success, but that single didn't really climb the charts. Here's ZZ Top.

ZZ Top, Double Back, which is, that song was an album, Recycler, from 1990, but really you might remember it more from featuring in the film Back to the Future 3, when the ZZ Top boys appeared in some of the old West, Wild West scenes playing that song. And it reached number one in the US Billboard charts, only number 50 in the UK. 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

0: Red Sky from Status Quo. And I don't think that is... Status Quo had dozens of hit singles, but that wasn't one of them. But you'd think it should have been.
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There you go. There was Oasis and Blur, who 31 years ago were battling it out for supremacy in the UK charts. We've been pretty upbeat, pretty lively so far, but here's a wee change. Here's Bad Company and Bad Company.

There's Bad Company. And the song is also Bad Company. And that's a good song for a night like this, just as it's getting dark, very atmospheric. And this here is The Cars.

The great sound of the cars, just what I needed. That would be a hit around the end of 1978 into 1979, I think. This is Johnny Rocks on Argyle FM, either live on Thursday night or the Monday afternoon repeat.

John Cougar Mellencamp, as he was then, or just Johnny Cougar at that time. That was his first single in 1982, would you believe? Hurt So Good. Then he changed it to John Cougar Mellencamp, his real name, and then he dropped the Cougar altogether, and now he is just John Mellencamp.

Cover Me, Bruce Springsteen. We're getting towards the close of the first Johnny Rocks Back, and I will keep the traditional show closer for another 10 minutes.

I did go and see the J Girls Band in 1982. Just 6 months or a year after that was a hit. And the J Girls Band were absolutely magnificent.

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Nimble Fingers Craft Fair in the Town Hall, Camelton, on Saturday the 12th of September, 10 o'clock until 3 o'clock. 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I hope you're enjoying the music so far. We've got plenty of great tracks all lined up. The next one being from Jen and Laura Beth. Two tunes on this track, If I Had a Lover and The Bell of the Ball.

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1: Upbeat invites you to a prize bingo night on Thursday the 10th of September at Stronvar Bowling Club. Doors open at 7pm, eyes down at 8pm. Proceeds to the Town Hall and the SKDT Hall. The Drowning of the Silver Brothers. That's our next track here on Folk at Five from Hamish Napier.

0: 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It is good you are here. So sings Anna Westin on our next track from her album, Live.
1: For a moment, you abandoned me. I felt it. 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Unknown. Until I found this highway sign.

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We look forward to welcoming you. A brand new track flooded in this morning. It's good enough to go on Folk at Five, the country music show, and on Tea Time with Trevox on a Friday. I'm going to play it right now. Here We Rodeo, it's called, from Kevin Maguire.

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The phone number, 07777 774738. That's 07777 774738. I'm not the one. So sings John Devlin on this track.

Kilbrannan Sound presents Ben Ward and Dave Mason at Carradale Village Hall on Saturday the 19th of September. Concert starting at 1900. It's a £12 ticket and a bring your own bottle event. Said the Maiden, our next act here on Folk at Five with Barrack Street. It's from their album A Curious Tale.

Springbank Invitational Piping Competition in Campbellton is in the Argyle Arms Hotel on Saturday the 19th of September, commencing at 10 a.m. 8 of the world's best pipers compete in Pibrocht, March, Strathspey and Reel, Hornpipe and Jig, and the 6-8 March. The judges, John Wilson and two others to be announced. Entry for adults under £10. No, read that again. Entry for adults is £10. Under 18 years, get in free. Boreas, our next act on the decks here on Folk at 5, with the track Sillery. It's from their album, Ahoy Hoy.

That was Boreas with Sillery. The Wee Toon Ukulele Band. Do you play the ukulele? Would you like to learn? We meet in the ballroom at the Argyle Hotel, Main Street, Campbellton, and we'll continue to meet on the first and third Wednesdays of each month. The cost is £6, and that covers two monthly sessions paid at the first session each month. New members are always welcome. Come and give it a try. For further information, contact Paul at pj.sherry@gmail.com. That's pj.sherry@gmail.com. It's organised by the Kintyre U3A. Learn, laugh, live. Common Form, our next track on the decks. It's from Live and Unconventional, the album from Winter Wilson.

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Amit Dattani with Steady the Boat, bringing us very close to the end of Folk at Five for today. I hope you've enjoyed the music. I've certainly enjoyed choosing and playing it. I've got two tracks to play out with. Karen Grandel Park and Carl Robbins with Anne Naismith. And our final track from John Wilkes, Greek Street. I'll be back tomorrow at 5 o'clock with some more folk music, and I hope you'll join me then. Stay tuned for the Tea Time Show, which follows just after 6. Bye for now.

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Hello, and a very warm welcome to the Brass Band Show on Argyle FM. Mark Good here, delighted to have your company. It's September, autumn feels like it's on the way, but as the colours and seasons change, the music stays the very highest of standards, and we begin with one of the very best, in Black Dyke.

The sound of Black Dyke Band, opening today's programme with the march Cairo Red Shield music by Albert Raikes. During World War II, Salvation Army servicemen serving in Cairo formed a Red Shield club, of which one of the elements was a band. Albert Raikes, who was more often known by his middle name Stan, was for some time in charge of the band and wrote the march in memory of this wartime combination. We continue with a jazz standard and the Flowers Band. Brett Baker is the solo trombonist in Hoagy Carmichael's Stardust.

Stardust. That beautiful jazz standard, it sits so well on the trombone. The soloist was Brett Baker, and he was accompanied by the Flowers Band. Brett's current band is Corey, another one of the finest outfits around. Here it is in up-tempo mode in Gough Richards' Reach for the

0: Reach for the Stars, the sparkling music of Gough Richards, played by the Corey band Robert Childs, was conducting.
1: Nothing like a good run at the coast, but I better head back. I think there's a shortcut across that rock. Okay, don't panic, float to live. Head back, breathe and relax.
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0: It's on with the music on today's Brass Band Show. And in 2004, a

Major film studio approached the composer Eric Whittaker to write a piece for a planned animated adaptation of Rudyard Kipling's The White Seal. Inspired by the opening poem where a mother seal sings to her pup, Eric Whittaker wrote a sweet Disney-esque sort of song, but the studio ultimately scrapped the film idea. Instead, it went off to produce Kung Fu Panda. So the piece was put on the shelf. In fact, Eric Whittaker used it to sing his infant son to sleep before it was commissioned as a piece for choir. It also translates beautifully onto brass, as Melanie Weil is about to demonstrate on the flugelhorn as she plays Eric Whittaker's Seal Lullaby.

Eric Whittaker's Seal Lullaby. We heard the flugelhorn playing of Melanie Weil, such an underrated player. She was accompanied by the Four-Ins Band and Michael Fowles was conducting. Now to a medley of a series of famous Italian tunes. We're heading off to the opera and everything else besides. See how many tunes you can spot in Alan Ferney's Italian Fantasy.

Italian fantasy. So many well-known tunes weaving their way in and out of that music by Alan Ferney, but you may have recognised La Danza from Rossini, O Solo Mio, Turna a Sorrento, Funiculi Funicula, and plenty more besides. The Black Dyke Band was conducted by Nicholas Childs. 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

0: Blackbird Special, a song by the Dirty Dozen brass band in the United States. It was adapted for the traditional British brass band style by Reed Gillie, and we heard the Flowers Band conducted by David Childs.
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0: Mark Good here, bringing you the Brass Band Show on Argyle FM. In 1954, the then 82-year-old Ralph Vaughan Williams attended a performance by the International Staff Band of the Salvation Army. He was really quite impressed, and he agreed to compose a piece specifically for the organisation. The result was this music. He wasn't writing something completely from scratch. In fact, he returned to a piece he'd written for organ back in 1920, and he adapted those spiritual tunes for brass band. Here's the Corrie Band performing the prelude on three Welsh hymn tunes.

The prelude on three Welsh hymn tunes, the music of Ralph Vaughan Williams. We heard Ebenezer, Calfaria and Heifredal woven together expertly in that piece. It was played by the Corey Band. In just a moment, we're off to the music of Paul Lovett Cooper as he takes us quite literally out of this world. That's coming up right after this.

Elizabethan Serenade, the music of Ronald Binge. Do you know, when it was first played in a 1951 radio broadcast, it was actually titled Andante Cantabile. The original manuscript parts, in the composer's own handwriting, show the title The Man in the Street. The name was then altered by Ronald Binge to reflect the post-war optimism of the new Elizabethan age that of course began with the accession of Queen Elizabeth II in February 1952. To original music for band, commissioned by Nicholas Childs and Black Dyke, it received its premiere in January 2007 and was composed by Paul Livett Cooper. It was dedicated to his father Harry. Harry having been, by the way, a long-time member of Perthshire Brass and sadly passed away around a year ago. This music is going to take us on, well, quite the journey. It's titled The Dark Side of the Moon.

0: The Dark Side of the Moon, the music of Paul Lovett Cooper, and the worship song Our God Reigns, featuring prominently in the latter stages of that very exciting music. The Black Dyke Band was conducted by Nicholas Childs. And with that, we've arrived at the end of today's programme. I'm Mark Good, and you've been listening to the Brass Band Show on Argyle FM. Remember, you can join me Sunday mornings at 9 and Monday evenings at 7. For now, all that's left for me to say is thank you very much for listening. 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And bye for now.
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Hello and welcome to All That Jazz, a programme of popular jazz, which I hope you'll enjoy. I'm David McEwen, and we're going to start with a very famous jazz arrangement of a tune by Johann Sebastian Bach. It's called Aria, and I'm sure you'll recognise it, and it's the Jacques Lussier Trio performing it.

The Jacques Lussier Trio playing the aria from the Overture No. 3 in D by Bach. Now, Curtis Stigers. I don't want to talk about it now.

Curtis Steiger's there. I don't want to talk about it now. Now, a Bud Powell number called Celia, and it's the Bud Powell Trio playing it.

Celia with the Bud Powell trio there. Now, Come Rain or Come Shine, and this is Sarah Vaughan accompanied by George Treadwell and his All-Stars, and this was recorded in New York in 1950.

Sarah Vaughan there, Come Rain or Come Shine. Now, before Sarah, we had Celia, so we're now going to have Louise, and this is Lionel Hampton.

A lovely performance there, led by Lionel Hampton on vibraphone, of Louise. Now it's time to compare two pieces, two performances, and it's a very, very well-known number here, the Ellington Mills, It don't mean a thing if it ain't got that swing. So let's have the Duke himself taking us through this performance. It don't mean a thing.

Duke Ellington there and his famous orchestra with It Don't Mean a Thing If It Ain't Got That Swing. Now, here's Stefan Grappelli with the same piece.

It don't mean a thing if it ain't got that swing. Stefan Grappelli and friends there. Now let's have Billie Holiday and You're Just a No Account.

The great Billie Holiday there, "You're Just a No Account." And now they say it's wonderful, and it's John Coltrane.

The great John Coltrane there on tenor saxophone in that immaculate performance of They Say It's Wonderful, an Irving Berlin number, and on piano, McCoy Tyner. Now, Easy to Love, piano solo, George Shearing.

George Shearing in his own inimitable way, playing Easy to Love. Now a Gershwin number, Looking for a Boy, and Ella Fitzgerald singing it.

Oscar Peterson there, I beg it, yes, on Now's the Time. Misreading my notes here. Now, let's have some Latin jazz, and it's Tito Puente, and the piece is Ode to Cacheo.

Some Latin jazz there, Tito Puente and Ode to Cacheo. And we're nearly at the end of the programme, and we'll sign off with How My Heart Sings, and it's Bill Evans.

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Good morning. That's time for a couple of songs to kick off the programme. Take It Easy, Running Down the Road, and Nathaniel Ratcliffe and the song called Heartless. Talking of running, for all the people who were in the 10K in Aberfoyle yesterday, I was over there enjoying the sunshine, watching them all running and having a great day. And guess what? Today...

answer there described as Mike Oldfield and Moonlight Shadow Revisited. I think that's far too cruel. Far too good a song for that. Mike Oldfield, any real summer song, the one called Sailing. And before that, Irma Thomas describing today's weather. A bit of rain here. It's raining. Certainly is. Quite heavily at present. And when we get some thunder, we get thunder, and I disappear, you'll know what it is. Doesn't like the internet connector. Anyway, in the meantime, some Bryan Adams celebrating a brand new day. Johnny.

on that. Going back 50 years to 1976. Is it really 50 years? It says so on the label. That's when the album came out. The album was called Arrival. One or two clicks and scratches and a bit of white noise. Otherwise, perfect. ABBA, of course, and the song Why Did It Have to Be Me? I've got the album out here, so if you want another track from that, let me know. You can get it into our number two. Fabulous album. I've forgotten how good it was. Before that, it was Bryan Adams and A Brand New Day. Welcome to On The Weekend. If you haven't been in touch before, I'll give you the email address for the programme. It's all one word, mikeontheweekend@gmail.com. That's the email address. Or you can come in via the Facebook page, which is On The Weekend with Mike Warwick.

sadly no longer with us, the excellent Rob Noakes. I think he just got better as the years went by. What a fabulous song from him, the one called Branch, and Eric Clapton, and a fabulous song called I've Got a Rock and Roll Heart. Could apply to me, I'm sure I've got a rock and roll heart. It's on the weekend, as I say. You're welcome to get in touch with suggestions for songs. If we don't have them, we usually save them up for next week. Loud and Wainwright is often suggested. We shall see what we can find from him. In the meantime, Teddy Thompson, Looking for a Girl.

What a sensitive song. Isn't that lovely? That's Loudon Wainwright. It's actually a song that was suggested by Anna in Spain probably a year ago, maybe even 2 years ago. Didn't get around to playing it then, I don't think, but I have got around to playing it now. Lovely sensitive lyrics. Loudon Wainwright and Vibrate. Teddy Tops before that, Looking for a Girl. Now then, here's a 45, which I eventually found after, well, I haven't got it in a 45 anymore, but I've got it on a CD. I'd been looking for it everywhere and thought I'd lost it completely. Anyway, came across the CD and there it was.

man's voice has just got better and better over the years. That's Tommy McLean. He started off back in, well, the first time I heard it was back in 1966 with a song called Sweet Dreams. Didn't have a rough sort of rough edge on the voice, but it sounds great. Now, that was a combination of voices, Tommy McLean, Augie Mearis and C.C. Adcock, and the song called Somebody. Haven't played it for ages and ages. In fact, it's almost exactly a year since I played it. I'll tell you how I know. I often start off this programme by going back exactly a year to see what I was playing a year ago. And that's where I found it. Who else did we play before that? We played Major Lance and the song called Um. In the UK, that was covered by Wayne Fontana, if you're wondering. But the original version was definitely the one we played there by Major Lance. Great song. Wasn't a hit for him in the UK. But as I say, Wayne Fontana had the hit with it over here. Now then, different songs which I haven't played for a while either. How about Walter Martin?

not a huge fan of Tom Waits, but I must admit that is one song I really do like by him, The Heart of Saturday Night. And before that, Walter Martin. He did music for the Netflix series, I think it was, called Hilda, wasn't it? Anyway, the song called Singing Sea Boogie. Very different from normal albums that you hear. I thought, well worth a play. Talking of different from the songs, how about this one? This is Andrew Gold, one that really has stood the test of time.

It's also interesting to research the bands while they are playing on air and to see what they're up to now. That's a band called I Am Clute. They were formed in Manchester in 1999 and they broke up exactly 10 years ago in 2016. They had several very successful albums. Not quite sure why they broke up, but there you are. That was one of the songs that they're really best known for, the one called Over My Shoulder. Before that, song from the guy called Andrew Gold, and it's called Thank You For Being A Friend. Play it quite often, that one. And then Bruce Springsteen, let's have this one.

John Fogerty from the excellent 1980s album, I think it was 1985 or 86. That was called Centerfield, and the track was called Big Train from Memphis. Before that was Bruce Springsteen, of course, from Born in the USA, the song called Working on the Highway, on the Blacktop to be precise. Now then, something slightly different.

came from the album, which I think was called Brothers in Arms, wasn't it? It was very much the album that persuaded everybody they should be buying CDs and not vinyl. And now, of course, the whole thing's done full circle, and everybody's trying to get it on vinyl and not the CD. Good album it was, and a good song too, So Far Away by Dire Straits. That's the full version. Before that, a super one from the 50s, and it's by a group called The Sentimentals, called Just Your Love... Just Like Lovers Do. I can't read it because I'm wearing the wrong glasses today, which is not very clever of me. We must learn to bring the right glasses up. Let me do Harris. Have you got six white Cadillacs? This one's for you.

songs for summer. That's a pretty good one. Dar Williams, of course, with a song called Summer Child, and Emmy Lou Harris, all about Six White Cadillacs. Till the weekend, we like to play a whole mix of music. How about this one from Ella Fitzgerald and Louis Armstrong? Coming up after this one from Los Lobos.

with that song is it's just so short. It's incredibly good. That's, of course, Ella Fitzgerald, the song called It's Only a Paper Moon. A fabulous song. I've been meaning to play for ages. Finally got around to it. Who else was on that? Before that, we had Los Lobos, El Mariachi, which I've played before and will be playing again. Van Morrison, songs I like to play by him, include this one.

haven't played John and Roy for quite some time. Super duo. I was going to say duo, but it was actually a trio. John and Roy, the Hill from Vancouver Island in Canada. It's a song which I was introduced to a few years ago. Love it. It's called By My Window. I was actually checking some other songs they do, and I'm going to save one or two of them and play them next week and the week after too. Van Morrison before that from Moondance and Into the Mystic. Now then, getting a bit of country in here. Well, I used to love driving to. Study encourages you to drive faster than you should. They're called Little Texas. And this is Amy's back in Austin. And you can sing all the words if you want to.

Fleetwood Mac, from the very best of Fleetwood Mac, and other sources too, I'm sure. Landslide, and the one before that was Little Texas, one of my favourite albums from the 90s. I used to play it non-stop in the car. Little Texas, the album was called Little Texas as well, and the track was called Amy's Back in Austin. It's on the weekend. We like to mix up the music. I like songs with stories in them too. Here's a great one which I was sent. I think it was Colin McDonald sent me this one by a guy called Richard Lynch called They Don't Play 'Em Like That. It's got a good story to it. Give it a listen.

connection between these songs, you know. I love to have connections between songs. First of all, we had Richard Lynch, a country singer who comes from Lebanon and Ohio in the USA, and the song called They Don't Plan Like That. I love the lyrics in that one, about listening to the crackle, the static, and the good songs coming through. Well worth listening to, still, I reckon. And then we followed it up with one of the artists he mentioned, Conway Twitty. I thought we'd play that one by Conway Twitty from the early 60s. What Am I Living For? Now then, something from Elvis. I've been

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If you tell me that she isn't here,

0: title track from the fabulous album called That's How I Got to Memphis. Solomon Burke, the late Solomon Burke, and a fabulous song called That Is How I Got to Memphis. Elvis Presley before that, of course, and Trying to Get to You. We like to mix up the decades and all the different kinds of styles of music you can get these days. There's just so much good stuff around. I'm coming bang up to date right now.
1: On a

Green and Annie Lennox together, a great combination of voices. Put a little love in your heart. And as I say before, that is Stella Lefty, currently in the charts. Her real name is Stella Lefkowski. Fabulous name. I wonder why she didn't keep it full. A song called Boston. Anyway, that's about it from on the weekend. Hope you have enjoyed the last couple of hours. Thoroughly enjoyed myself. It's amazing how time just disappears once you get going. We played some sort of recent day Fleetwood Mac earlier in the programme. I thought it'd be nice to go back to the album I discovered and started playing last week. The album was called Kiln House. It was the first studio album from the original lineup of Fleetwood Mac. And there were some super songs on the album. Thought it'd be worth playing another one to finish off with. So, have a great week, and I hope I'll see you next week. Going to leave you this track from the album called Kiln House. This is Call Me, Tell Me All the Things You Do.

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